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3: And welcome back to The Wine Show Australia. You've got Simon Nash and Jill Upton. And Jill, we are now ready for a chat with Ben McNabb from Dry River Wines in New Zealand. And good morning to you, Ben.
4: Hey, Simon. How are you?
3: Going well, thank you.
4: That's good.
3: So, Jill, why don't you
5: lead us? Thanks for joining us from across the ditch. Yeah, absolutely. Now, Ben, thank you for joining us this morning. So I reached out to Ben from our mutual friend Sue's ex-Wheel Review. So it's all still quite rather fitting with the theme of the show. And Suze was singing your praises, specifically your Chardonnays. And as I'm a massive Martinborough fan, thought it was all quite interesting. So are you actually in Martinborough as you speak?
4: Oh, as we speak? Look, I'm actually in Masterton. I was just taking our daughter up to swim lessons and we're playing around in the playground with some friends at the moment. So we've escaped this small town just for the morning.
5: Very nice. So all the harvest is done. What's the weather like over there at the moment?
4: Harvest is wrapped up a couple of weeks ago. It has been a phenomenal autumn, incredibly dry and really, really mild temperatures. So, I mean, we're certainly overdue for some rain, but it was a fantastic sort of maturing period for the grapes. So, it's sort of the autumn that I really can't recall. Historically, one being this mild and dry.
5: Okay, excellent. So you could quite easily say it's been a pretty fantastic vintage.
4: Yeah, look, it's always hard to sort of assess it this early, but if we're using 2024 as a benchmark as quality, I believe this is probably at least the same potential, if not more. Really, really special.
5: So you're in Martinborough Terrace. Can you give us a little bit of a geographical idea as to soils? And we do know that Martinborough is actually a very small region itself.
4: Yeah, fantastically small region. So it sort of identified in the late 70s that terrace or the old riverbed terraces. So as the river sort of receded further north, it left behind old riverbeds that sort of formed a staircase of about 3 to 4 sort of steps. And we're on the sort of the oldest, most historical terrace, where it's the elevation is 33 metres. So it's actually the highest terrace. And on those little plots where we are, you've got a mix of sort of riverbed silts, and then you get much heavier into the bigger rock material. So the grey wacky of New Zealand is really common in some plots, and in other plots you've got fine clays and fine silt. So incredible for obviously growing Chardonnay and Pinot Noir. You've got lovely rich soils where you'll get higher pH, and you've got other soils where you're really searching for minerals the entire time. So yeah, lovely diversity. Mm.
5: So I did notice that you actually dabbled with some Viognier and Tempranillo, but you haven't made one since 2016. What's the story behind that?
4: Yeah, so we've still got the Viognier, but it's only about 170 vines, so it's incredibly small production. We still do make it, but releasing it is is not something we've done in a long time. We're just aging it in the cellar at the moment, or in bottled stock. And then Tempranillo was actually removed in 2020 under the former management of Dry River. And that was simply due to a focus on Pinot Noir, a shifting focus towards a more Pinot-centric brand. Interestingly, we've sort of reverted a lot of that. And our focus now is really getting back to the Dry River of the 90s and early 2000s. So Tempranillo may be coming back.
5: Oh, good. Yeah. That's making a comeback.
4: Yeah, maybe so. I mean,
5: of course, Dry River, the actual name of Dry River, it really is based largely on the fact the soil's dry and gravelly. So is that who, I mean, you're custodian now. Where did Dry River actually come from? Take us back.
4: Yeah, cool. So obviously, Dry River was founded by Dr. Neil McCallum and his lovely wife, Dawn. And at the time, Dry River was a significantly large, or one of the founding sheep stations of Martinborough. And so Dry River was sort of inspired by that. Also by the fact that obviously we're growing on an old riverbed, which is now in fact dry. And we are dry farming, so we don't irrigate our vines. So there was a lot of synergy between that. And obviously within the region, there is actually a river called Dry River. So historically quite important in terms of setting the scene in the sort of early colonialism.
3: It's a fabulous region, isn't it? Like, for I mean, yeah. I know it very much for you know, quality Pinot Noir, and obviously Chardonnay, you know, typically will grow well together with Pinot. So, do you think is it the soils and that whole aspect of it being previous, river land, I guess, or, you know, rivers. Is that what is the key to the region, do you think? Or is there something about the temperature as well?
4: Yeah, look, I think probably for me, like, all factors, climatical factors are playing a part. But for me, like, probably the most significant one is actually the wind. So if you can imagine, like, Dry River is Martinborough is a bit of a rice bowl. It's this low-lying valley sort of submerged amongst hills and mountains, and within that you get a prevailing northwest wind. And the wind is incredibly strong in Martinborough. New Zealand in general, being an island, lots of wind. In Martinborough we get that too. And that wind, it's like if you and I stand outside, sort of in the weather, our skin gets leathery, weathered, we get wrinkles, etc. We get character. And it's the same thing happening to our vines, to our grapes. And I think that's probably the biggest thing that I see in our place is thick skins, a lot of character on the grapes, and really mature, concentrated flavours. Mm-hmm. The wind evaporates a lot of water out of the grapes, so obviously juice to skin ratios are considerably sort of higher.
3: Go on, Jill.
5: No, I thought we just lost him for a moment.
3: I don't. Think so. Yeah.
5: There's actually a part on your website that I find really actually very, very cool. And it's all about the cellaring the Dry River wines and explaining to people in very simple terms exactly like what to do for particular blends. This is to have such a focus on that. Do you take it all very seriously about cellaring or drinking them fresh? What are your thoughts?
4: Yeah, I mean, I think that's the real difference between our brand and perhaps others, is that we're really focused on letting oxygen finish our wine and then setting a time frame for that to occur, an acceptable time frame, which we believe it will really finish the wine. So our product is always a living product when we send it to bottle, and I'm relying on the organic chemistry to stabilize the wine and let it sort of evolve with oxygen ingress through the cork. Incredibly important. So what I can sort of say is that after 6 to 7 years, there's no sulfur dioxide, no preservative left in the wine. And then the wine would be aging on sort of natural antioxidants, say phenolics and tannins. And given how much sunlight we give our fruits, how many phenolics we develop, what type of phenolic, how mature it is, and then how we extract it during fermentation, we can quite confidently say we might have 20 to 30 years worth of aging beyond that preservative.
5: Wow. Okay.
4: Yeah, just any colouring conditions, etc. So, yeah.
5: No, please go.
3: So, Ben, we obviously love the sound of the wines, and do you know if we can get hold of them easily here in Australia, or would we buy them directly from you?
4: Yeah, so we have a lovely distribution relationship with Negotiants Australia.
3: Oh, yeah.
4: So you can find our wine in great retail outlets, and obviously on the list or on the menu with fantastic partners. Of course, we do have a mailing list, and we can ship directly to Australia. So, yeah, it is accessible. And obviously, we really celebrate the Australian market. In fact, behind the scenes, the Australian market is our strongest and largest market for Dry River. So it's really significant for us.
5: Yeah,
4: we
5: that's
4: love you
5: good.
4: Guys, basically.
5: Oh, thanks, Ben.
3: I just had a question about your Gewürztraminer. So is this a wine that, you know, would pair really nicely with, say, a hot dish like a Thai curry or something like that?
4: Oh, absolutely. It's an absolute headache of a wine to make. It keeps me awake, the entire harvest, because it is so delicate. It's so volatile because it's so aromatic. They can blow off if you overwork the wine. But the beautiful thing about that being so aromatic and so concentrated in that way, it really works with a wide range of cuisine. And in fact, my favourite dish, if I'm ever just eating plain rice, steamed rice, a bowl of rice and a glass of Gewürztraminer will really, really ground you. It's bizarre, it's so simple, but if you're under the weather, if you're feeling sick and you want a remedy, I guarantee that will work. But beyond that, thinking about Gewürz, our probably largest market for Gewürz is Korea and Japan. So if you can think about those cuisines, the fresh vibrancy of Japanese sushi with fragrant spring onion or sashimi works really well, wasabi. And then if you go into Korea where you've got barbecue and char, that works well as well.
5: Yeah, now I just want some Korean for lunch. Actually, we're just speaking about the Korean market.
3: With Bell Hill.
5: We're just talking to Bell Hill. Sherman and Russell. Yeah, we had them on earlier. Yep. Of course, they were named New Zealand Winery of the Year for the Real Review. We had a great, gorgeous, romantic story, those two. We're actually just commenting on the different markets they sell to, and Korea really is a wonderful market at the moment for Australian New Zealand wines. It's good to see that. So Australia and Korea would be your biggest markets. Who else do you export to?
4: Yeah, so we obviously have most of our wine is going through DTC channels, but we really work closely to be a global brand with Japan, Korea, Australia and the UK at the moment. So four markets really are quite important to us, and we have hopes of doing a little bit of work in other places, but again, very small quantity, 20 to 30 cases into these markets is really what we're aiming for.
5: Just back onto Simon asking about the Gewürz. Do you find that when people come along and taste your wines, is Gewürz something that you normally have to kind of like sort of more push people to try? I mean, I know a lot of people do believe that it's going to be sickly sweet, et cetera, which is definitely not always the case. And is it an easy sell or a hard sell for you? Because obviously your Chardonnay and Pinot Noir can just fly.
4: Yeah, well, Dry River has like a deep following, and people who generally come to Dry River understand what we're trying to achieve, and they've probably already got a focal point in terms of which variety they're coming to see us for. And believe it or not, Gewürz sells out the fastest for us. It is an absolute cult wine, and in 40 minutes generally it's fully allocated or fully sold once released. So people love it, but you do find if you're sitting in a tasting group, it can divide the room. And especially given, if Gewürz is slightly underripe, it can look a little bit sort of lemon and ginger. And often that might remind people of like cleaning products and fragrances like that you're commonly finding in the home. So that's when it generally divides the rooms. But if you've got it right, if you have it really mature, if the phenolics feel nice and you don't have to make it, like you say, incredibly heavy with residual sugar, then you can get a really elegant example and people tend to enjoy it.
5: No, I'm quite a fan of it myself, but it's always, I know it just seems like that slightly lift of centre sort of wine. And now, and actually being able to taste your wines, you don't have a conventional cellar door as such, do you?
4: No, so we host generally about 20 appointments per annum. That's all with myself. It's generally about a four-hour experience. It may take me 6 hours to prepare the experience. And we generally would taste through the current offering. We'd look at work in progress, so tasting barrels, and then we go to the cellar and we enjoy. I like to look at Dr. Neil McCallum's work because that's really where I'm inspired and where I find inspiration for my current work. So we look at those wines as well.
3: Yeah, gee, that is very thorough. So,
5: yes.
3: Obviously, the website is where we will go to get more information. So, if you just, what's that website address again?
4: So, it's just dryriver.co.nz is our website. And if you ever need more information, everyone's welcome to just email us directly.
3: Yeah. Yeah. It's, look, well done. It sounds like a fantastic region. If just on the wider region, like obviously it's, it's an appointment thing to come and see you. Are there many cellar doors in Martinborough more broadly?
4: Yes, there is. Obviously Martinborough's got lovely wine companies, and there has been a real hospitality focus in the last 10 years. So you have lovely offerings. Of course, you have Artavangi, you have Poppies, and so those are quite accessible and wonderful experiences. And then you have sort of more appointment-only opportunities as well with, say, Kasuda and Devotis. But really, our region is saturated with wonderful producers. So it is a great place to visit.
3: Mm. Yeah, and it'd be fascinating to see that terraced old riverbed sort of aspect of the landscape.
4: Yeah, see it and feel it and walk it. Feel the wind on your face, feel the cold, that diurnal shift at night where it goes from a warm day to a very, very cold night, where it can drop 20, 25 degrees in 6 hours. So it's a really unique sort of atmosphere to be in and just to feel it.
3: Mm. Yeah, well, I think it's got to be on the list, Jill, don't you reckon?
5: Oh, it absolutely is. And then just before we do let you go, easiest way to get to Martinborough is really just to fly in, you hire a car. What's the best for people who don't know the area so well?
4: Yeah, so if you're arriving into New Zealand or if you're even travelling within New Zealand already, Wellington is the closest major city. And then it's an hour and a half drive to Martinborough from that city. There's always also a rail option. But look, driving is a beautiful scenic drive, and once you get here, you'll have everything you need.
5: Yeah. I remember doing that drive from Wellington once, and it is a stunning drive. My goodness. Yeah, very beautiful. It's a beautiful part of the world, Ben.
4: Well, yeah, it is. It's certainly a Garden of Eden when you get into the valley, and we're lucky to be here.
3: Mm.
5: Yeah, absolutely. Congratulations on gorgeous wines, seriously gorgeous wines, making some waves, and look forward to tasting a few more of them. Wouldn't mind getting my hand on one of your Viognier, to be honest.
4: Oh, hint. Well, now that we can meet, we can make that happen, Jill. It would be a pleasure.
5: Excellent. Thank you, Ben. It's really lovely to chat to you. Thanks for joining us today.
4: Thank you, guys. You have a wonderful day.
3: Yeah, you too. Thank you, Ben. See you.
4: See you, guys. Bye for now.
3: So that was Ben McNabb. Apologies, the line wasn't fantastic, so hopefully that was okay to listen to. So Dry River Wines, Martinborough, New Zealand. Jill, we will have a couple of messages, and then we will be having a chat with Sam Wigan. So and Sam is from Hill Smith Family Estate, so winemaker there. So quick message, and then we'll get Sam on the line.
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3: And welcome back to The Wine Show Australia. You've got Simon Nash and Jill Upton. And we welcome to the show now Sam Wigan from Hillsmith Estate, their family estates. Good morning to you, Sam.
13: Morning, Simon. Morning, Jill.
3: Hello. So where do we find you currently? Are you in Barossa or in Adelaide or where?
13: Based in the lovely town of Angaston in the Barossa Valley.
3: Angaston. Yeah. Excellent.
5: Yeah, it's a good little spot down there.
3: Isn't it? So right near the winery, obviously.
13: Mm-hmm. Yes, not too far, just down the road. So, yeah, it's nice.
3: Yeah.
5: Sam, you've had a pretty good year, haven't you?
13: Yeah, it's been a few good years. Yeah, we've putting out some pretty delicious wines, and we've had some pretty favourable vintages, which has been nice.
5: Mm-hmm. And getting the accolades with them. So it was such a pleasure to sit right next to you at that gorgeous Ayu Lumber dinner a few weeks ago and to actually really have a good chat about them all. I mean, you've got a pretty big gig. You're across, I guess, well, every brand in the Hillsmith portfolio. How many brands are there that you're responsible for?
13: We've got a few, so, you know, it spans not just here in the Barossa with brands like Ayu Lumber, Australia's oldest family-owned winery, Pusey Vale, yep. Heggie's Vineyards, down to Tasmania where we've got Dalrymple and Jance, and then across the ditch in New Zealand where we've got Nautilus Estate as well.
5: Oh, yeah, of course, you do have Nautilus. So Dalrymple, there's some pretty sensational wines. What varietals are you doing down there so well now?
13: The main focus there is Chardonnay and Pinot Noir. We do make a little Pinot Meunier as well from the Coal River Valley.
5: Oh, nice.
13: In the next few years, I think we'll be we've got some Gamay planted, so we'll start to explore that. But Pinot Noir is sort of our main focus there, and yeah, Pete Caldwell is doing some really amazing stuff, especially from our Mount Lord vineyard down south in the Coal River Valley.
5: Keeps you pretty busy. Does that mean that you're doing a lot of travel, or can you kind of farm things out to other people?
13: So we've got a really great team across the board, so it doesn't just rely on me. We've got great viticultural teams and winemakers sort of looking after brands around Australia and New Zealand. But I do have to travel a fair bit. So as you mentioned, we're doing the rare and fine releases, so scooting around to the major cities and doing dinners. Last week I was down in Tasmania with our winemaker Teresa Huizenroder at Jance, tasting through all the wines and just looking to start packing up our non-vintage blends, so we can start to get those down on tourage. And after, so next week we've got our red classification where we'll look at all the reds we've made this year. And then first week of June I'll be in New Zealand to go through the vintage with the team over there. So, yeah.
5: Nautilus. Busy. Whereabouts in New Zealand is Nautilus?
13: Marlborough. It's based in Marlborough, yes.
5: So you've actually been with Hillsmith for a few decades now, but only rather recently you stepped into Louise Rose's old shoes of head of winemaking. And you seem like a quite a significant change in what it is that you do because of that, well, I'll call it promotion for lack of a better term. Or did it all just feel like quite a natural progression?
13: Yeah, quite a natural progression from when I started back in 2001, and I joined as trainee winemaker, and I was working through the cellar, lab, vineyard, nursery while I was doing my studies. And then from there stepped into an assistant winemaking role, winemaker, senior winemaker, and then at the end of 23 took over the role as head of winemaking. Definitely was a bigger step up for that last one. So before that, I was sort of looking after a portfolio of wines and looking after our oak purchasing, not only barrels but stays for our cooperage, cork procurement. So then to step up, and I only had one direct report under me, and now to sort of have all the winemaking team and then all of the wineries sort of reporting through to me is, it was definitely a big step up, but, got a really great team of around me to support me in that. So, yeah, it's been a lot more work, but it's been, pretty enjoyable.
5: I guess just if we can just speak about your lumber a little specifically at the moment, because we had Jess on a few weeks ago post the dinner and had a great chat with her. And we went in depth about all of those wines, but working specifically with classics like the Cayley and the Signature, I mean, they're such iconic Australian brands. Is that what you get out of bed for in the morning? Is that, that's the sort of wine that really does it for you?
13: Yeah, look. All of those wines, the Cayley, the Signature, the Tricentenary Grenache, they're such great wines, but, we do such different techniques on a lot of our wines, which, really, those are the things that get me out of bed. I mean, making those iconic wines is, bread and butter, and I absolutely love it. The Tricentenary, where it spends up to or sometimes over a year on its skins before we press it off. We've started working with Grenache Blanc recently, which has been really cool, an exploration into those newer varieties. So, Yolumba is Australia's oldest family-owned winery, but we are at the forefront of innovation, technology, we're encouraged to experiment and try new things, different techniques, and they don't all work, but the ones that do make the wines that much better.
3: Sam, I'm always impressed with the cooperage that you have there on site at Yolumba. That's fun, and obviously it's great theatre. What sort of number of barrels, and where do you use those on, what sort of ranges get to use the ones made at the winery?
13: So the number of barrels we make in a year does vary a bit, but the usual, depending on our wine make for the year, but anywhere between 300 and 350 barrels. About 60-65% of that would be French oak. Mm-hmm. We do about 30-35% Hungarian and sort of around 5% American. And we craft three different sizes of barrels. So we do the Hogshead, which is a 300 litre, a Barrique, which is a 225, and then we do an Octave, which is between 90 and 100 litres, and that's made for our Octavius Shiraz. Mm-hmm.
14: The wines that they go into are only the Yolumba wines. Mm-hmm. So it's the Yolumba Cooperage. So the Kaylee, the Signature, the Octavius, but it goes right down to our Samuel's Collection, Shiraz and Cab Shiraz and Chardonnay as well.
3: Yeah, is it as much a thing of, you know, the tradition and you know, having the ability to do it and keep it running for you, or because I'd imagine it's probably maybe nearly even more cost effective to buy them in, you know, by the time you have it all set up. But
14: yeah, it is a bit more cost effective to buy them in, but it is something that the owner's passionate about, Robert Hill Smith, which is great. So not only keeping that tradition alive, but the ability for us to pivot in what we're doing and what we're making is greatly increased. So when we're ordering barrels from a cooperage in France, we need to sort of have a guess at what the season's going to give us. So we've got to go, oh, well, yeah, give us a medium toast in this, make it a water vent barrel. And we put those orders in October so we can get the barrels here by January or February so we can use them for the coming season.
3: Mm-hmm.
14: Having your own cooperage on site, we get the staves come in, they're already pre-seasoned in country of origin. And then Kim, our head cooper, will just put them together, bend them, toast them, basically on demand. So it gives us a lot more flexibility to understand what the season's giving us.
3: Mm.
14: So if we're looking at quite a warm season where things are going to be probably a little bit riper, a bit juicier, we might look to sort of dial the toasting back a bit. So have a more lighter, blonder toast to add a little bit more spice to the palate.
3: Mm.
14: Conversely, if it's a cooler year where, you know, things are a bit leaner, you know, there's a bit more acidity there, we might want to push that toast a little bit further just to give a little bit more richness and structure into the wine. So, yeah, to be able to sort of, you know, decide one day, just go, actually, looks like the cooler weather's coming in, maybe the stuff from Coonawarra is going to need a little bit more. We just go down to the cooperage and talk to Kim and just go, okay, hey, we're going to push that into a medium plus toast now. So, yeah, being able to have that flexibility is really great.
3: Isn't it? There's not many winemakers who can do that.
14: No. Awesome. We're the only ones in the Southern Hemisphere. So, yeah, it's pretty cool.
3: It is really cool. So it's not just for tourism purposes, obviously.
14: No, yeah. But the tourism thing's a great part, that you can come to the winery and you can still see that ancient craft, which really hasn't changed in hundreds of years. So, yeah, it's really cool just to see a barrel being put together and then there's quite a lot of theatre, and just walking in there and smelling the oak braziers going and smell the toasting of the barrels, it's, something quite nice.
5: Yeah, very nice. Can you ever envision yourself working elsewhere apart from Hill Smith? I mean, you're part of the family. Like, you're absolutely part of the furniture. But you're also still quite a young guy. What's your future looking like?
14: Yeah, I mean, I started there when I was 18 and I wasn't sure that was where I was going to continue working. Like, they were going to support me through my studies and, but, you know, it had been such a great company and such a great culture, and they've encouraged me to travel while I've worked there. So they've given me the opportunity to work in New Zealand. I worked in Beaujolais in France, Rioja in Spain. So I've been given an opportunity to go out, work with other people, learn from other people, bring that back to the business. And, yeah, now I can't really see myself working anywhere else. I've seen how good it is and, you know, the grapes we get to work with, the team, the wines we create, the family, the culture that's built around there. Mm. It's pretty hard to rival, I think.
3: Yeah.
5: Oh, absolutely. And look, you are Barossa born and bred, and to your father is obviously a well-known winemaker as well. So there was just never thoughts of going into your own family sort of Wigan wines?
14: No, I don't think so. Dad sort of, you know, head winemaker at Peter Lehman's for 35 years, and, you know, he's in his mid late 70s now, and he's still working. So he still does work with a couple of smaller wineries around the Barossa, Gibson and Tom Foolery, which is really cool. Yeah. That someone with his knowledge can still be part of the industry and, you know, impart that knowledge to the next generation coming through. And I guess, yeah, when I started at Yolumba, you know, maybe there was a thing that, oh, maybe we'll go out and do something. But, you know, the further I went on and worked and, you know, the access to some of the vineyards that we get at Yolumba, like the eldest one of Shiraz we've got is 1854. We've got the 1889 Tricentenary block. We've got blocks from 1901, 1920s. It's really amazing to be able to work with the growers and those vineyards and craft wines from them. So going out on your own to try and find some of these vineyards would be pretty difficult, I think.
5: Yeah.
3: Definitely. It's that Tom Foolery brand that you mentioned, that is some great wines. Who owns that these days?
14: So Ben Chipman's his name. Yeah,
3: right.
14: Yeah. So the winery's based about 600 metres down from my mum and dad's house. So, Ben went to school with my older sister. So, yeah, we've known Ben for quite a while.
3: And so if your dad was at Peter Lehman Wines for 35 years, then was he there somewhere around the beginning of that? I can't remember when Peter sort of stepped away and kind of, because I love the story of the founding of that winery where, you know, it was a time when the growers were going to be sort of left in the lurch, and he sort of gathered, you know, some friends and some money and actually bought the produce for that year.
14: So Dad was actually working with Peter at Krondorf at the time, and when Peter decided that he was going to go over and start what was Masterson's for the first 12 or 18 months before it became Peter Lehman's, Dad was one of the winemakers that went with him. So, he tells stories of the first vintage, and there was still concrete getting...
3: Bought the produce for that year?
14: Dad was actually working with Peter at Krondorf at the time, and when Peter decided that he was going to go over and start what was Masterson's for the first 12 or 18 months before it became Peter Lehman's,

0: definitely.
1: Would your dad worked with the Stonewell range?
2: Yes. So Dad was there making, he was basically their head winemaker from when they went over and started it. So what was that, 79, I think? So he worked through till 2015. So it was just when Casella had taken over, that's when Dad was sort of stepping back.
0: Mm.
1: I actually did a magnificent vertical tasting with Stonewell a couple of years ago. Going back to the very first vintage of it all the way through to 21 or something, and just a very, very special thing to do. But, just have your name, assigned to something like the Stonewell, and, as Simon said, Peter Lehman itself, it's big stuff. So what sort of waves is it going to be making with Tom Foolery and these other brands?
2: Oh, look, he's there just to help guide and assist Ben. And Ben had most of his training at sort of Rockford, so really red wine based. So Dad obviously having a strong background in white wine making as well, with the Riesling and Semillons and things like this, he's sort of there in more of a capacity to help in the white side of things. So passing on the knowledge, but he's often picking up gold medals with his Rieslings, as he used to at Lehman's, and now he's still doing with some of the smaller guys, which is pretty cool.
0: Yeah, fully. Hey, Sam, just back on your lumber briefly, the signature, can you give everyone, people will know it, many people would have tried it as well, but can you tell us the history of that? Back to the history really, and what it actually means, that wine.
2: Yeah, the signature's, one of those wines that, everyone probably knows but may not know the full story on, which is, it's a pretty special wine that, and I don't know any other wine around the world that each year it's released, and we don't release it every year, it actually gets dedicated to a person or people who have embodied the Yalumba culture and spirit. So it was first made in 1962, and it was a brainchild of Wyndham Hill Smith, who was Robert's father. And the first vintage was dedicated to the founder, Samuel Smith. So every year we have released it after that, dedicated to a person. Their story gets told on the back label. The signature of theirs is on the front. And now it's quite a big thing. So at the Christmas show every year, which we hold on the side lawns of Yalumba, with all the staff from the winery, the vineyards, the bottling lines, the marketing, everyone's there, and you've got about 350 people sitting on the side lawns.
0: Mm-hmm.
2: There's one person who makes a decision on who the signature is going to be dedicated to, and that's Robert Hill Smith. So it's quite a tightly guarded secret, and everyone's thinking, oh, who's it going to be this year? And, he gets up and he starts to tell the story of that person. And then after a while, it sort of gets revealed who it is. And, it's really cool. The one that sticks with me most of recent years is the 2021 signatory, who's it was dedicated to Chris Gahardy. Chris Gahardy's a gentleman who looks after all of our dry goods. So he looks after bottles, capsules, corks, boxes, the lot. And Chris, at the time, had been working for us for 51 years. The other thing is his father was actually in the audience as well, Colin, who had worked for us for 49 years. So at Yalumba, if you've worked 21 years or more, you become a VSOP, which is a very special old person. And when you retire, you get a standing invite to come back to the Christmas show every year. So you can come back and

0: you know, have a wine, have some lunch, interact with some of your old work colleagues. So when Chris was announced in 2024 as the 2021 signatory, his father was there, 49 years of service. He was there, 51 years of service, 100 years of service between them. His father also was a signatory back in 1988. So two signatures, 100 years of service, just a really cool story. And, yeah, it was there weren't too many dry eyes when Chris got announced, because he's just one of those guys, understated, goes about his business, which is what I love about the signature. It doesn't necessarily get dedicated to, it doesn't have to be a chief winemaker or a CEO, you know, it can be that person who just, you know, goes about their business, but, you know, has all those hallmarks of that Yolumba culture and spirit about them.
1: I love that.
2: Yeah, love it. I knew there was a story behind that.
1: it's quite gorgeous, isn't it?
2: That's really cool. So I love presumably Robert or someone came up with the VSOP, which is obviously what they have on branding or cognac. And then it's like winning the Masters in golf, where you win the green jacket, but you're invited every year to come back and play the tournament, regardless of your world ranking or anything.
0: Yeah, which is really nice. Mm. And it ties in, you know, the Hillsmiths quite a community-minded company. So, you know, to bring it back, because, you know, a lot of people, you know, live in the area, work at Yolumba. So, you know, when they retire, and there's lots of multi-generations that have worked there. So, you know, to be able to come to see your son get awarded the signature, yeah, you know, that's something really cool.
2: Yeah, isn't it amazing?
1: And just moving on from signature, just for a second, just to talk about the gorgeous Kaylee 2021 that Tyson awarded 100 points to, which I think he'd said it's only the second time that he's ever awarded an Australian wine that top score. Can you just talk to us a bit about the Kaylee and what it's like to work with a wine that is so magnificent, so iconic, and, you know, you're the lead, you know, you're the ringleader there for it. What's that like?
0: Yeah, really exciting. So, like I said, we've got some amazing vineyards that we work with, and being a Coonawarra Cabernet Barossa Shiraz blend, you know, two iconic regions, two of their flagship varieties, and we've got a great team down in Coonawarra. James Freckleton, our vineyard manager down there, does an exceptional job. So we've got some amazing parcels of Cabernet down there. And when you're dealing with two regions, you know, you need a great year from both regions to release this wine. So we didn't release a 17, we didn't release a 20. And 21 was one of those unicorn vintages. You know, it had been really dry, 19 and 20. We had great rains leading back end of winter, spring. You know, that replenished that soil moisture. And then, so the Coonawarra and Barossa, very similar vintages. We had lovely warm weather, not too hot. Tannins got beautifully ripe. The two parcels off our Ming Di block in Coonawarra, just absolutely singing. And then that combined with some of our old vine Shiraz. And the 21's actually, I think it's 18% from Eden Valley. So we've got a block owned by the Bartholomeus family in Eden Valley, planted in 1920. And that's sort of the cornerstone of that Barossa Shiraz component, which I think just adds an amazing style and length to the wine. And then, you know, coupled with the Yolumba Coopered barrels. And, yeah, it's one of those wines that is just complete. So the Cabernet Shiraz blend to me is so harmonious, and there's such a great synergy between those varieties. And it's usually on the palate you get this amazing continuity and drive, and you can feel how complete the wine is. The 21 Kaylee, you get that on the nose as well, and it seems funny that you can smell a complete wine. But yeah, it's and to get the 100 points is great. And I think it will be one of those wines that over time will be talked about for decades to come. So yeah, if you do have a chance to try it or to pick up a bottle, I do encourage you to, because it will go fast. We don't make a lot of it. There's only a few hundred dozen each year. So, yeah, it won't be around for long. But, yeah, it is one of those great Australian wines.
2: And with a good story to come with it. Absolutely.
0: Yes, yeah.
2: And that's fantastic. Sam, thank you for joining us and give me a bit of a run through of, you know, your world, yeah. Which is, wow, that's amazing.
1: yep.
2: I really am really fond of the Jantz brand, the sparkling from Tassie, and that must be fun to sort of play with.
0: Yeah, it is. It's great. And that's the thing. I don't know where I'd find another job with the same sort of variety that I've got.
2: Yeah.
0: So, you know, to be in the Barossa one day, looking at some great Grenaches, Shiraz and Cabernets, and then flying down to Tassie and going through some exceptional sparkling bases. And, it's great. And Jantz is just one of those brands that just keeps growing. And unfortunately, we just we can't make enough at the moment. It's very hot, which is really exciting for Tasmanian sparkling, because people are realising the quality that comes out of the region. So, but yeah, to be able to work with stuff, and you know, even our late disgorge, we're looking at sort of 8-9 years on tirage before we release. So, you know, you start to get some really amazing complexity in the wines by then.
2: Yeah, they're fantastic. So, everyone can find Jantz in the bottle shops everywhere, so go and grab one for this afternoon, I reckon. Sam, thank you. We'll look forward to another chat.
1: Yeah, absolutely.
2: Down the track, and
0: No worries.
2: Thanks for your time today.
1: Pleasure. Yeah, thanks, mate.
0: Simon. Thanks, Jill.
1: Take care of yourself. Bye.
2: See you, Sam.
0: Bye.
2: So that was Sam Wigan from Hillsmith Family Estates. We've got a couple of minutes left, Jill, only, but that was fun. Fun show.
1: Absolutely. Got some good stories coming up.
2: Yeah, a few New Zealand connections. And
1: Yes, indeed.
2: And I like that we happened upon an upcoming wine from Bell Hill, the
1: Rosé. I know that Rosé.
2: And how interesting the way they're going to make it.
1: I know. They're obviously going to nail it. I mean, you know, it's like, even though they say, you know, it's a bit of a project and a bit of a punch, like, it's going to be magnificent, but I'm intrigued.
2: Fully.
1: Very intrigued.
2: So, absolutely. And, I mean, they seem to do everything so thoroughly and with passion, don't they? It's a really interesting story. So, I'm doing the show next week. And then you're doing the show the week after, and then we're going to do a show all about the National Wine Show on the 14th of June, which will be good.
1: That's going to be a good one.
2: Yes, it will. So you are enjoying some Sunshine Coast weather, is it?
1: Yeah, Sunshine Coast. I'll head back to the Gold Coast today. So you're going from one perfect place to another, really.
2: Yeah, there you go. We're in kind of grey territory currently. We it's foggy mornings and things down here at the moment. This is our sort of our pre-winter time. So good fun, Jill.
1: Well, it's perfect weather for a nice red wine this afternoon, Simon. How's that?
2: That sounds perfect. And maybe a bottle of Jantz. I might even do that. So
1: my God. I actually had a glass of their sparkling rosé the other day and I'm like, oh, this is so good. Yeah I'm a fan. Yeah.
2: And that cooperage there is really cool, and everyone must go when you do visit Barossa, go to your lumber and just to see the coopers at work. It's amazing. So
1: it is.
2: Well,
1: yeah,
2: enjoy your afternoon and drive safely back to the Goldie, and
1: thank you. Have a great rest of Sunday.
2: Exactly. Go and enjoy something to warm you up or cool you down, whatever the case needs to be. See you, Jill.
1: All right, bye.
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Good morning and welcome to Popular Classics, a program of classical music that is popular, hopefully pleasant, and that has not completely lost touch with melody. Thanks to Simon and Jill for their usual interesting and informative program about things wine, and I think Simon said he would be back with us again next week. I'm John Gillespie, and I hope you can stay with me for the next hour until Kevin Trask comes in at 12 noon to present That's Entertainment. After which, you'll hear John Cumnick with Relaxing with John. So, a hopefully pleasant lineup. We'll start the program with a vocal piece from Georges Bizet's opera The Pearl Fishers, but not from The Depths of the Temple, which is the aria or the duet usually heard. This is in fact an aria called I Think I Hear It Still, and it's going to be sung for us today by Australian tenor David Hobson, accompanied by the Tasmanian Symphony Orchestra, conducted by Marco Guidarini.

was the tenor David Hobson with the Tasmanian Symphony Orchestra, conducted by Marco Guidarini, with the aria I Think I Hear It Still from Bizet's opera The Pearl Fishers. Next, Dmitri Shostakovich, Russian composer, composer of serious and sometimes quite tortured music, but he also wrote scores for films and soundtracks for films, and one of the films that he wrote a soundtrack for was The Gadfly. From the concert suite of music from that film, we'll hear Romance, which those of us of a certain age will remember was used as the theme to the British spy series Riley, Ace of Spies. It's played for us today by Barbara Jane Gilby on violin, also accompanied by the Tasmanian Symphony Orchestra, but this time conducted by David Stanhope.

The Romance from the concert suite of the soundtrack to the film The Gadfly, composed by Dmitri Shostakovich and played by Barbara Jane Gilbey on the violin with the Tasmanian Symphony Orchestra, conducted by David Stanhope. You're tuned to 96.5 NRFM. You're listening to Popular Classics with John Gillespie, and it is 13 minutes past 11. Next up, we're off to the ballet, specifically to Cacciatorian's ballet Spartacus, the famous Adagio of Spartacus and Frisia. And this is played by the West Australian Symphony Orchestra, conducted by David Measham.

0: That was the Adagio of Spartacus and Phrygia from Cacciatorian's ballet Spartacus, played by the West Australian Symphony Orchestra, conducted by David Measham.
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2: 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So join Graham Lang every Monday morning from 6 a.m. And as the man says... I've stood

0: That's entertainment.
1: 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We've had some great guests on the program over the years. Michael Ball and Elfie Bow, the singing sensations from the United Kingdom.
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8: 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The time is 22 minutes past 11, and you're listening to Popular Classics with John Gillespie. It is Popular Classics and not Worship on the Wireless. Hello, Ron. But the next two pieces of music are from religious pieces, religious compositions. The first is from Johann Sebastian Bach's St. Matthew Passion. It's called Mach dich mein Herz rein, which I believe means something like purify yourself, my heart. And it is sung today by Australian New Zealand bass baritone Terry Tahu Rhodes with the Orchestra of the Antipodes conducted by Anthony Walker.

Sprach dich mein Herz rein from Bach's St. Matthew Passion, sung by Teddy Tahoe Rhodes and accompanied by the Orchestra of the Antipodes, conducted by Anthony Walker. Next, from Mozart's Requiem, which I think was his last composition, the Lacrimosa. It's sung by Cantillation, again with the Orchestra of the Antipodes, conducted by Anthony Walker.

the Lacrimosa from Mozart's Requiem, sung by Cantillation, with the Orchestra of the Antipodes, conducted by Anthony Walker. You're tuned to 96.5 NRFM. It is 11:33, and you're listening to Popular Classics with John Gillespie. Hope you are enjoying them today. Well, next up, we're off to the opera again, but this time the Baroque opera, Dido and Aeneas, composed by Henry Purcell, English composer. And we're going to hear Dido's Lament, sung by Sally Ann Russell, mezzo-soprano, with the Adelaide Symphony Orchestra, conducted by Nicholas Milton.

Dido's Lament from Henry Purcell's opera Dido and Aeneas, sung by Sally Ann Russell with the Adelaide Symphony Orchestra, conducted by Nicholas Milton. Still at the opera, but not to hear singing this time. This is the intermezzo from Pietro Mascagni's opera Cavalleria Rusticana, played today by Orchestra Victoria, conducted by Richard. Pardon me, Richard Devel.

0: The Intermezzo from the opera Cavalleria Rusticana by Pietro Mascagni, played by Orchestra Victoria, conducted by Richard Duval.
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0: 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You're listening to Popular Classics with John Gillespie. Stay tuned, though. Kevin Trask will be along at 12 o'clock for That's Entertainment. Our listener has got in touch. Dave Graham Jr. has texted in to say, "Morning, John. Loving the music." Thank you, Dave. Great to know you're out there and listening. We'll keep it going in that case. And we're still at the opera. And in this case, Leo Delibes' opera Lakmé. It's the Flower Duet, and it's sung today by Glenys Fowles, soprano, with Heather Begg, mezzo-soprano, and the Melbourne Symphony Orchestra, conducted by Richard Bonning.

the Flower Duet, from Delibes' opera Lakme, sung by Glynis Fowles and Heather Begg, accompanied by the Melbourne Symphony Orchestra, conducted by Richard Bonning. Next, possibly the most famous part of Camille Saint-Saëns' suite, The Carnival of the Animals, The Swan, and it's played by

The Swan from Sanson's The Carnival of the Animals, played by Janice Lewis on the cello with Anna Goldsworthy and Mark Kruger on the piano. You're tuned to 96.5 NRFM. It is nearly 5 to 12. Stay tuned at 12 o'clock. Kevin Trask will be along to present That's Entertainment. I think we've got time for one more piece, and this is the 18th variation from Sergei Rachmaninoff's Rhapsody on a Theme of Paganini. It's played by Ayako Uehara on the piano with the Sydney Symphony Orchestra, conducted by Edward Chevelle.

The 18th variation from Rhapsody on a Theme of Paganini by Sergei Rachmaninoff, played by Ayako Yuhara on the piano, with the Sydney Symphony Orchestra conducted by Edvard Cheval. Another listener has texted in, Louisa. Thank you. She says, hi, John. What a delightful program. Thank you. Thank you. Glad to know you're out there and have enjoyed it. However, that is now. Time has beaten us now, though. It being 11:58. Thank you for the people who have got in touch and to all of you for your company. Hope you've enjoyed the music. Stay tuned now, though, for Kevin Trask and That's Entertainment.

0: entertainment.
1: Yes, it's That Entertainment. It's Kevin Trask with you for the next 2 hours, presenting a program of music, interviews, or the whole bit. So we're going to have a bit of fun in the next 2 hours. Thank you to John for Popular Classics. A couple of beauties in there, John. Very good today. Today's program on That's Entertainment will be lots of music for you as we stir up the memories. And we have our usual hat job competition because John is here. And we'll draw about 1:15 on that. And after that, around about 1:30, our nostalgic radio special. We've been down in the archives and opened the vault up. And we're going to replay the interview with Steve Lawrence. Steve Lawrence, the famous American singer from the team of Steve Lawrence and Edie Gourmet. Steve Lawrence passed away. Oh, they both passed away, actually. They both have gone to God, and they're both lovely people. So that interview will be of great interest to a lot of people. Jack in the Box will be along, we're hoping, and that's if he turns up. He's hard to find sometimes, very hard to find. Collingwood last night. Well, I sat up and watched Scott Pendlebury celebrate 433 games in front of a crowd of over 95,000, and they played the West Coast, for people who don't follow football. This is Australian rules football, and they were at the MCG, the Melbourne Cricket Ground, here in Melbourne. And that was a great game. And we had one rather disastrous injury. We're hoping we'll be okay. Jamie Elliott. So, Jamie, we're thinking of you. Also, there were a lot of good games on Richmond. I think Richmond beat Carlton, beat Essendon, didn't they? Little Jack won't be too happy. I'll check that with John. I think that's pretty right. And then Carlton came out and won against Port Adelaide, their second win in a row. Gee, John will be happy about that. I watched the film during the week called The Remarkably Bright Creatures. Now, when it was suggested to me, they said it's about an octopus. And I said, I don't think so. I don't think so. But my wife insisted, and her sister insisted, so I watched it. And I reckon it's one of the best movies I've seen in a long, long time. No violence, a real tearjerker. At the end of it, you will be so upset. But you'll love it because it all comes out well. It's called Remarkably Bright Creatures. It's on Netflix for those who got streaming. And I thoroughly recommend it, Remarkably Bright Creatures. And Sally Fields, well, she was the Flying Nun, wasn't she, all those years ago? But she's terrific at it. Now, sadly, next Friday will be a family reunion for me, the funeral of Fran O'Donoghue. Dear Fran was my son's mother-in-law and passed away at the age of 86. We all loved her. Fran was a beautiful, beautiful lady. Sympathy to the O'Donoghue family, my daughter-in-law Janet, her sister Helen and all the family. A sad passing within my family, so that'll be on next Friday. There have been some other deaths in the world of show business during the week, and that rather sadly. Dennis Le Corrier, I hope I said that right, Dennis Le Corrier from Doctor Hook. He was 76. He was the 1970s front man for Doctor Hook. Great songs. Well, they called themselves Doctor Hook and the Medicine Man Show. And Sylvia's mother, everybody's making it big but me. She was only 16. Oh, the hits went on and on for many years. And they were regular favourites on Hey Hey It's Saturday when they came to Australia. Ike Willis also passed away, vocalist and guitarist for Frank Zappa, and he was 70. Monty Maisels, 102, Australian actor, played Jack in the comedy film The Castle. He died in April, so we just caught up with that one. British actor Michael Keating, known for Doctor Who, EastEnders, Yes Minister, The Bill. He was 79 and passed away during the week. So there we are, and sympathy to all the family of those show business people who have passed on during the week or close to it. Okay, yes, as I've mentioned already, we're going to have Steve Lawrence in Rewind as our guest, And I thought we might begin with a song from Steve Lawrence and Edie Gourmet. And this is a beauty. They had it wasn't a hit, but it was very popular. No Two People. And as I say, we'll be replaying the interview with Steve Lawrence during today's program.

That's something's happened there. Hang on a sec, let's try that again. It's a good start to the program, isn't it? Play the wrong song after the big build-up. But that's show business. That's what happens. Because this is live. This is all live. This is really happening in front of your radio. Hope this is no two people.

0: Okay, no two people have ever been so in love. Yeah, and they were a very happily married couple. He talks about that in the interview, so I think you'll enjoy it. And they were great friends of Frank Sinatra, so there's a lot of mentions of Frank Sinatra as well. Well, executive producer, do you think we can run the competition? Yes, he says yes, says our executive producer. John has got his executive producer hat on now, which is good. And, yes, which reminds me, the prize today is The Godfather Part 3. This is from the widescreen collection, rated M15+. I think that's okay for our audience, don't you, John? Yes, you do. You're going to come on air and tell me about Carlton, are you? Come on. This is going to be good. Two wins in a row. My goodness gracious. Yes, what's going on in the club?
1: I don't know.
0: Yeah,
1: but they certainly played better than they have been, or at least for longer during the game anyway.
0: Wasn't a bad game. I watched it. Yeah, well, I watched the Collingwood one, then I watched the Carlton one. What do you think of my head attire?
1: Did you actually do the big freeze?
0: No, I bought one. I bought a $25 MND big freeze hat, football hat.
1: Yes.
0: At Bunnings.
1: Oh, okay.
0: Well, they're all over the place. I think Coles got them out here in the shopping centre.
1: Yeah.
0: So, yes, and, and we're right behind this to raise the money for
1: MND. You're not going to do the slide.
0: Oh, well, if asked, I will. If asked, I will. Kevin Trask is available. I could be an emergency. Careful. Somebody gets their cold feet. Oh, geez, wasn't that clever? That just slipped out.
1: Yeah, it did.
0: So I've got my hat on.
1: Yeah, I know.
0: So I'm in the mood.
1: You are.
0: I'm in the mood, baby. And we've got a prize of The Godfather. Have you seen this, The Godfather Part 3? There were three parts to it.
1: Yeah, not the third part.
0: Oh, well, you may as well have this and we'll drop the competition, sure. Oh, okay, all right. Now, we'll start the competition.
1: Right.
0: It's a mystery group today, John, a little bit different.
1: It is.
0: Okay, well, let's see how we go with the mystery group. Identify the group, and John is ready to jump on the phone. You're ready to call through. We're ready with the prize of The Godfather Part 3, the DVD, which will be mailed to your home address. And I'm looking at the famous star of the show. He's looking a little bit nasty there. But I tell you what, Al Pacino was terrific in this. He was great in the three of them, really. So here we go with our mystery group, and I think you will know who they are.

Okay, name that group and get on the phone. Now, you can dial in on the Eau de Cologne, on the old-fashioned phone here on 9457 1718, or you can send us a text on 0456 965 965. All messages will be read out on air, and at around about 1:15 we'll pull up one lucky winner for the competition. Off the mark very quickly. Hello, Kevin and John. Looking forward to the interview with Steve Lawrence. Loved his songs. The mystery group is Dum-Dee-Dum-Dum, I think, says Louise. Well, Dum-Dee-Dum-Dum is correct. You're in the Terry Evans top eight. You've got a chance of winning The Godfather Part 3, Louise. And well done. You've picked it all in one go. So, yes, the mystery group. Oh, here they are again.

I don't think I'll sing with the mystery group. I don't think that's the original recording either. But anyhow, that doesn't matter because we're just getting an idea. You know their hit songs. You know the group. The phones are running like crazy out there. John's running from phone to phone, picking things up. And they were just fabulous, this group. And I love them. And I think you did too. So let's join in and identify this mystery group. Well done, Louise.

I mentioned at the top of the program the passing of Dennis Le Corrier from Doctor Hook. So I thought we'd play a song from Doctor Hook, and they did a fantastic job of Sylvia's Mother.

0: There you are, Dr. Hook. And as I mentioned, the sad passing of Dennis Le Corrier at the age of 76, one of the lead singers with Dr. Hook. Do you know, this program, That's Entertainment, began in 1990. And I just thought, we've been operating over two centuries. We started in the 20th century and we're still going in the 21st century after 36 years. It's amazing, isn't it? And we don't feel a day older, John and I. We just feel just the way we were. Well, John wasn't here at the start. John's only joined in recent years. But when I started the program, I had Jackie Maud Cameron as executive producer, and she did a great job. And, of course, she's written notes out, and John follows those to the letter with everything he does. And he does it so well. We better have some messages here at 96.5 NRFM. I think the host has gone off his rocker.
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0: There they are, the mystery group. 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And the prize today is the DVD of The Godfather Part 3, and a great cast in it. Let me just tell you, we had Al Pacino, Diane Keaton, Andy Garcia, Eli Wallach. What a cast. Bridget Fonda, George Hamilton, marvellous. So this film came out in 1970, a little bit later than that, It hasn't got the date on it, actually. Normally it does have. Let me have another look. Oh, there it is. 1990, it looks like. Maybe that could be correct. 70s, 80s, 90s, third one. Yes, it could be 1990. So anyhow, look, it's Al Pacino in The Godfather Part 3. So that'll be part of your collection. 9457 1718. John Gillespie's out there taking the messages, and I'm going to read out some texts that are coming in. Good afternoon, Kevin and Mr. Gillespie, the incredible consummate professional duo of Melbourne Radio. Thank you. Great highlight to tune into live. The mystery voice is dum-de-dum-dum. Looking forward to the show and definitely the highlight of the week. Unfortunately, hoping Mr. Gillespie is keeping Jack under control and respectful. That's very important. You can only hope. Mr. Gillespie would be on cloud nine with the Blues. However, this weekend faced the indisputable leaders of the AFL, the Geelong Cats. Jeez, Geelong Cats are doing well, aren't they? They won again yesterday. Looking forward to today, Kevin. Regards, David from Geelong. Thank you, David. Great to hear from you. And yes, you're in the Terry Evans top hat because you've got dum-de-dum-dum correct. Now, have we got any more text coming in? No, that's the latest. So the text number is 0456 965 965. Your host is Kevin Trask. The time is 12:24 for those on medication. Ah, look, Bing Crosby and Jane Wyman.
1: A one, a two, zing, zing, zing, zing, zing, zing, zing, zing, zing, zing, zing, zing. Got it?
2: Man, that's my native tongue.
1: Look out.

Love that zing, a little zong from Bing Crosby and Jane Wyman. And that comes from a film. I can't remember which one it was, but from the early 1950s. You're listening to That's Entertainment here. We're on 96.5 NRFM with Kevin Trask. And we just hope you're enjoying the program. Here's one that I think you'll enjoy. I tell you what, the music is very important here. When you've got Fess Parker stepping up to the microphone, he played Davy Crockett. He not only played Davy Crockett on the films and the television, but he also sang the songs.

great old song that Davy Crockett sung by the star of the film and the television bit on Disneyland, Fess Parker. And he was terrific, the old Fess. And Buddy Ebsen was his offside, remember? Yeah, I remember it well. Okay, now, for those that can remember, back in 1993, 3 years after this radio station began, they presented 42nd Street at Her Majesty's Theatre. And in the cast was the late Toni Lamond. Now, Toni Lamond passed away earlier this year, and she was such a lovely lady and a great performer. And she's joined by John Murphy. I'd met John Murphy a few times around the traps. And they're doing Shuffle Off to Buffalo from the soundtrack of 42nd Street back in 1993.

That was a marvellous show. I'll never forget it. Just wonderful. And Alan Burrows was telling me the other day, last Saturday, that he's doing a production of 42nd Street for one of the local groups. Now, I'm not sure which group it is, but that's coming up soon. So have a look around the traps locally if you want to see that, because it'll be great. Now, in the interview with Steve Lawrence we're going to play today, or replay today, he talks about the fact that Frank Sinatra, before he died, gave him all his arrangements. That means all the orchestra arrangements. And as a result, Steve Lawrence put out a CD using those arrangements, the original Sinatra arrangements. And I'm going to play one of the songs from the CD. It's called My Heart Stood Still, originally made famous by Sinatra, but sung with the original orchestrations by Steve Lawrence.

0: Steve Lawrence there with My Heart Stood Still. Hello, John.
1: Hello, Kevin.
0: Time for the clues on the mystery group, I guess.
1: Yes.
0: But firstly, you're going to talk about the listeners who called in, I guess.
1: Well, yes. Two, actually. Dave Graham Jr. and Joseph from Whittlesea, both of whom got it correct.
0: Well done. Now, this will open the whole thing up now that you're going to give out the clues, because everybody will be dashing to the Eau de Cologne.
1: Hopefully, yes. So, American rhythm and blues vocal group formed in 1952. One of the most successful vocal bands of the early rock and roll era. apparently bridging the pre-rock Tin Pan Alley tradition with the new burgeoning genre.
0: I take your word for it.
1: Exactly. Still going in many different incarnations over the years. The most successful one comprised lead tenor Tony Williams, David Lynch, Paul Robey, Herb Reed and Zola Taylor. 40 charting singles between 1955 and 1967.
0: Not bad.
1: Some of which are... just a second.
0: Some of those songs you're about to mention were very big hits, and they appeared in the film Rock Around the Clock.
1: Yes. Only You, The Great Pretender, You've Played, My Prayer, The Magic Touch, Harbour Lights... Did a version of Smoke Gets in Your Eyes with This Ring. Did a version of 16 Tons, Sleepy Lagoon, Ebb Tide. The list goes on.
0: Yes, it does. And you would have had a lot of those in your collection as a youngster, wouldn't you? Amongst the classicals, shoved in between the covers.
1: Well, I wasn't so classical as a youngster. yeah, well... probably more now, actually. Anyway, yes, so... what can you say? The name might make you think of kitchen crockery, mightn't it?
0: Well, yes, that's a very good clue. Cups are very popular these days. no, it does, you know, you're quite right. Yeah, piece of kitchen crockery. Or another name for records. Remember they used
1: Indeed.
0: To call them records, the 45s? I'm going to put the dum-dee-dum-dum on
1: that's
0: the turntable.
1: Right. Yep, that's right.
0: Yeah.
1: Yep.
0: Gee, I don't think we can do any more than give people the... here's one from Stephen. Hi, Kevin and John. Go Tigers. Yes, they did well, didn't they?
1: Mm-hmm.
0: Stephen from Brunswick. The band are the Dum-Dee-Dum-Dums. You're absolutely right, Stephen from Brunswick. You've got it right. And, well, we need to get people in. So what's the phone number?
1: 9457 1718.
0: And the text number is 0456 965 965. So we've got a chance of getting it right. And we'd love to hear from you. So we'll play the mystery group now and see if people can pick up on it. Because I would have thought people would have been running to the phone to get into this competition, because the prize is The Godfather Part 3. My-

Oh, gee, they were good. They were good. I remember them in Rock Around the Clock when they came out with that great pretend. Oh, and off they went. Okay. They never asked me to join the group. Here we go with. Look, I went into the Regent Theatre, in the city in around about 1956, 57, and saw Carousel. And it starred Gordon McRae and Shirley Jones. And I thought it was absolutely fantastic. And this was on the big CinemaScope screen. And when you listen to the words of If I Loved You, they are just marvellous. The song's got such meaning. And Gordon McRae does a fabulous job of this. So let's go back to Carousel, to little Kevin Trasky sitting in the middle of the Regent Theatre. Big crowd in that day. It wasn't like, you know, three or four people in the theatre. It was pretty packed. And I was sitting there absolutely enthralled with Gordon McRae.

Isn't that wonderful? If I Loved You from Carousel. We got an email in. Dear Kevin, I am listening to your wonderful program, That's Entertainment. I hear you are replaying an interview with Steve Lawrence this afternoon. Is Vicki Lawrence the American singer Steve's daughter? I don't think so. Look, I won't be... this is Susie Rich we're talking about, sending this in. Susie, I'm not sure, but I'd almost bet she's not. I know at the end of each year you read out a list of those who have died. Please mention Patsy King. Patsy was in Prisoner, and she played the first character prisoner governor, Erica Davidson. She also narrated audiobooks for the blind at 31 to 51 Commercial Road in South Yarra, where the old Braille and Talking Book Library used to be. Now the Talking Book Library is based in Vision Australia in Melbourne in the suburb of Kooyong. I have also studied screenwriting, which was one of my subjects in Certificate 4 in professional... No, is that 4 or 6? 6, sorry. In professional writing and editing. When Australian actress Lorraine Bailey passed away, you mentioned that you were in Carson's Law just before it was axed. When I was a small child, I used to watch Lorraine Bailey on Play School at home at school. I thought she... I thought she played the excellent role of Jennifer Carson, one of the leading barristers, and she was really an excellent actress. I like watching the repeat of Carson's Law, particularly as I've studied legal studies at TAFE and university, and Carson's Law was based on the Carson family living in the 1920s. When you were in Carson's Law, did you have a speaking walk-on part or was it a non-speaking part? It was just a couple of lines. I have no vision, so I could only listen to the scenes which took place in the episodes of Carson's Law, so I don't know if you had any spoken dialogue. What was the name of your character? Well, I played a barman, and I was asked about one of the Carsons sitting at the bar. Did you enjoy the role you played? Were you in any episodes of Prisoners, Sons and Daughters of Sullivan's, A Country Practice and Neighbours? No, I wasn't in any of those. You were also on Hey Hey Saturday. Were you also on Hey Hey Saturday Night with Daryl Summers and John Blackman? No, not on that one. Oh yes, I was. I played a dog catcher, and we had a dog with a video camera on its head, and I was chasing it through the streets of Richmond, and it runs into the Channel 9 studio, and I chase it into the studio. So that was the only bit I did on Hey Hey. I know that John Blackman passed away in 2024. His daughter Tiffany attended the school I used to attend, which is now closed, and that was the Royal Victorian Institute for the Blind at the suburb of Burwood. I still enjoy listening to Little Jack in the Box, particularly when he enjoys his school holidays and does not want to return to school. When I was a child, for me it was the hardest thing to return to school when the Christmas holidays ended, because there appeared to be so many weeks... there appeared to be so many weeks of holidays. When it was Easter, May or September holidays, it was easier to return because there was only a week or two break. I'll come and visit you with Mum at the radio station soon. You will have done that before, Susie, so we look forward to that. My email address is dadidadam. Thank you, kind regards, Susie Rich. Well, what a beautiful letter from Susie. Oh, Susie, I'm thrilled to bits to get that. So there you go. And I hope I answered the questions that you asked there on the in that email. Susie Rich, one of our great supporters. Another one. Hi, Kevin and John. Today's mystery voices are the Dum-de-dum-dums. Keep warm, Carol and Jock. Oh, thank you, Carol and Jock. Yes, you got it right. You got it right. And Dave. Hi, Kevin and John. Mystery group is Dum-de-dum-dum. Great show as usual. Cheers, Dave and Carmen up there at Kangaroo Ground.

Okay, that's all the messages in so far. Wait a minute. I think I've got them all. Yes. Wait on. I'm just still scrolling. Yeah, no, that's it. We're up to date. Everything's up to date in Kansas City, which is just marvellous. Okay, let's. What's next on the program? Oh, yeah. It's Cole Joy joining the program, and he's going to sing It's a Blue, Blue Day. Well, if it's a blue, blue day, I hope we put a smile on your dial on That's Entertainment.

0: sadly, we lost Cole Joy during the year, and he was such a lovely man. I've met him several times, and he was just fabulous. And just going back to Susie's letter, yes, I work with John Blackman on 3AW. We did quite a bit of work there together, and he was a terrific bloke, and his family are just lovely. And I'm lovely to hear you mention John's daughter there, Susie. That was terrific. Thank you so much. We better take some messages here at 96.5 Inner FM. 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
0: And while I think of it, Rob Morrison did a great job on his program there last Tuesday night on Annie Get Your Gun. And I love Annie Get Your Gun, and the beautiful songs were, it was a pure joy. Well done, Rob. And just going back to my hat I've got on here, there's a little note. Donning this beanie is a signal to the world that you're with us in this fight against motor neurone disease. Your support will create a future free from MND. And I buy one of these hats every year, and this is the Big Freeze 12. I think this must be 12 years, and I watch it religiously when they have the Big Freeze, and all those personalities go down the slide into the icy cold water. They raise a lot of money, and these hats are great. They're blue this year, and I've got it on. That's for the Big Freeze for 2026. Who would have thunk it that I'd still be wearing a beanie in 2026. Okay, Frankie Lyman and the Teenagers, 1958. I have played this song a number of times on That's Entertainment, and I love it. So that's why I'm going to play it again.

0: John just said complex lyrics. I said, well, never repeat it, but I loved it. I love the bit of doo-wop. I'm a doo-wop boy and grew up doo-wop, so I had that on a little 45 and I would be the running down up and down the house driving my parents mad. It's good. No good at it, but it was good. Frank Sinatra. Did you know he recorded Goody Goody? Sorry, John? No, you didn't know. Okay, well, this he did, and I'm going to play it for you, especially for you, John Gillespie. Here we go. Goody Goody, the old Francis Albert Sinatra.
1: So you met someone who set you back on your heels. 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

0: to ya. 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And I hope you're satisfied, you rascal, you. I hope you're satisfied, cause you got yours.
1: How about that? What did you think of that, John? That was dedicated to you.
2: Oh, yeah.
1: Well, never mind. Gee, I tell you what, our mystery voice. You've given the clues. Things are a bit quiet here in Kansas City.
2: A bit.
1: A bit quiet. I would have thought everybody would have known this group. Mm. Everybody would have been jumping for the film. Where's the DVD go? Could you see it anywhere? Oh, there it is, underneath all that. The Godfather Part 3.
2: Yeah.
1: Yes. Yeah. This is a massive film, you know. Some say Part 3 was better than Parts 1 and 2.
2: Mm-hmm.
1: Have you seen it?
2: No.
1: No, I thought not.
2: Sorry. Okay. Seen the first one. I don't think I've seen the others.
1: It's our mystery group.

0: Okay, there's the mystery group. John, what's the telephone number to call to get in touch with you and actually speak to you?
1: 945-71718.
0: And the text number is 0456-965-965. Let's get this mystery group on the map. We'll probably make them famous all over again. Probably.

They were marvellous. I'm surprised they're not known. I really thought everybody would be onto that, but never mind. That's show business. If you watch the film, Guess Who's Coming to Dinner? I think that's the way they say it. Guess Who's Coming to Dinner? With Spencer Tracy and Catherine Hepburn and Sidney Poitier. They put in this wonderful song into the soundtrack, which I think is just wonderful. It's called The Glory of Love. It's by Billy Cotton, and Alan Breeze is doing the vocal. And this is used in the film, and it just fits so perfectly. The Glory of Love. Hello, young lovers.

Well, what did you think of that? I thought that's an absolute beauty, the story of love. And Billy Cotton, his orchestra. Gee, we've really got variety on the program today, haven't we? We're all over the place. Now, we mentioned that we're going to, in the next, or during this hour, we're going to replay the interview with Steve Lawrence. Now, Steve Lawrence was in the film The Blues Brothers, and he mentions that in the interview. But also, he had a fabulous hit song with this one. It's called Footsteps.

0: we're going to replay the interview with Steve Lawrence on during the program today. And what a lovely fellow he was. I just still can't believe that we spoke to him. So we're very lucky to have got in and got that interview with him, which we'll be playing for you today. So, we better take some messages here at 96.5 NRFM.
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0: The Jolson Society will be meeting in July. We're going to have a great day, a great night there at the Jolson Society. And here's Al Jolson.
7: Folks, the inspiration for a song may come from many sources. It may come from the flight of a beautiful bird, or the sight of a billowy cloud drifting in the sky, or the graceful descent of a falling leaf. But most inspirations seem to come from a glimpse of a lovely girl. For most songs are songs of love. And this one is no exception.

0: Good night, everybody.
1: What a voice. What a voice. Al Jolson there with I'll See You In My Dreams. We're getting a few messages in. Oh, it's time to draw the competition. We'd better be get John Gillespie in here to draw the competition. It's right on 1:15 Melbourne time here. But it looks like he's busy, so we'll have to... And we'll have to go to something else. Okay, let me see. You're listening to 96.5 NRFM. Kevin Trask with you, presenting the program. And we just had I'll See You In My Dreams, and that was by Al Jolson. So I think we might just have a listen to... what a segue. Crash Craddock. Yeah, Crash Craddock with the old... song that he was very well known for in the 1960s, Boom Boom Baby, one of my favourites.

0: Sorry, John. I was just singing. That was called singing.
1: Oh.
0: How we doing with the competition?
1: All right. So, phone call since I last spoke. Neil Gillies, Faye from Frankston. It's her birthday today.
0: Happy birthday. Is it?
1: Apparently.
0: Yeah. Is it? We've got a message here. Good afternoon, Kev. Great show. Hang on. That's the wrong one. One second. We've got quite a few in here, actually.
1: I'll finish those then. So, Faye from Frankston.
0: Yeah.
1: Judy from St Helena. That's it.
0: Okay, we'll just run through these very quickly then. Faye, hi Kevin, love your show as usual, but on my way to see a show, so can't listen for long. Rocky Cocky is making a mess with his honey stick.
1: Yeah, well,
0: oh, I love those honey sticks too. I sit in my cage and play with that too, Rocky. Fantastic. Willem, hi Kevin, mystery voices today are Dum Dee Dum Dum, great 50s group, Peter and Willem.
1: Uh-huh.
0: I didn't say the name of the...
1: Mm.
0: Oh, did I say the name
1: no,
0: of the...
1: No, no, no.
0: Okay. Good afternoon, Kevin. Great show and music. No records this week, but there's always next week. David Graham Jr. Yes, yes. Could get lucky next week, Dave. G'day, Kevin. Enjoying your wonderful program. My favourite Crash critic was One Last Kiss. Best wishes, Susan of Brunswick.
1: Hmm.
0: That's it.
1: Good hope.
0: So that's everybody mentioned?
1: Yes.
0: We're going to... Who was the mystery group?
1: The Platters.
0: Yes, I would have thought more people would have known the Platters because they were so popular. You knew them, didn't you?
1: Yeah.
0: That's a start.
2: People say a man is...
0: Where did that come from? Who's singing 16 Tons? Is somebody... Is that Cumnick? Is that Cumnick singing 16 Tons?
1: No, they did 16 Tons.
0: Did they?
1: Yep.
0: Oh, that's interesting. What on earth would... Oh, I see what's happened. That was the mystery group singing 16 Tons.
1: Yeah.
0: I never knew they did 16 Tons. It sounded very much like...
1: Tennessee Ernie Ford is what you're trying to say.
0: Here's a good one. Steve from Brunswick says, do you know there's a band called Dum Dee Dum Dum? Lots of love. Is there really? Really? Oh, after all these years, Steve, and you've uncovered... We'll have to look into that. We'll have to look into that one. Okay, well, this is the group that we're talking about, and they were very, very good. And they were, who were they again?
1: The Platters.
3: Oh, yes, I'm the great pretender. Pretending that I'm...
0: All is revealed. It's not Dum Dee Dum Dum at all.
1: Mm.
0: It is the Platters.
1: It is.
0: Okay, time to draw the winner.
1: All right.
0: What's the weather like outside? Did you look out the window and see how things are going?
1: That would be difficult. It's Joseph from Whittlesea.
0: Joseph from Whittlesea. Congratulations, Joseph. I think we've got Joseph's address and things.
1: I'm pretty sure we have.
0: And we, okay. Well, you're going to enjoy The Godfather Part 3. So, with Al Pacino. Have you seen this? Did I ask you that?
1: Yes. No, I haven't.
0: You know you haven't. That's okay. Well, that answers that one. Whole segment shot down in flames. So we move on.
1: We do.
0: And moving on, that means that I've got to have something next to play.
1: Right.
0: Now, that is the problem.
1: Right.
0: Can I just ad-lib by saying Carlton put up a mighty fight?
1: They played the entire game.
0: And there's no one more shocked than the coach.
1: Which one? The ex-coach? The new one.
0: I think it was terrific that they won.
1: You'd be familiar with the new one, of course.
0: Yes, from Collingwood, yes, I know him. But certainly, it's great. And you know what? It's a lovely day today. You just ask...
1: somewhere it is anyway.
0: You just ask Donald O'Connor and Carol Richards. They're both gone to God now, so they're probably sitting up there on a cloud harmonising together.

0: very nice, Your Highness. And you were right. Nobody seemed to be watching you.
1: It is a good thing Uncle Otto was not. Oh, forgive me. I have many things to do.
2: Well...

0: Donald O'Connor and Carol Richards there with It's a Lovely Day. I must mention that that comes from Call Me Madam, and there's a fantastic print of that film on YouTube. I can't remember who told me this, but it's a fantastic print. It's crystal clear. So I'm going to have a look at that because I love that movie, don't you, John? And John's gone. John, you out there, are you? Sorry. You turn your back and he's gone. Okay, oh, the box is here. Oh, good. Oh, that's even better. Let's get the old box wound up. Is that you, little Jack?
1: Oh, that's Jack.
0: Oh, you don't look too happy, little Jack. You all right?
1: No.
0: We're not allowed to talk about football, are we?
1: No.
0: No, no, we're not allowed to talk about football, and I can understand that. I barred for Collingwood. I wear this jumper. See this jumper I've got here, little Jack?
1: Yes.
0: It's, got a hair on it. It's my Collingwood jumper.
1: Yes.
0: And it's funny, I forget I've got it on, and people walking past me in the street, they say, or they say, good on you, mate. And I thought, what on earth are they talking about? Oh, it's the jumper. Got another message in for Stephen of Brunswick. I'll read that back shortly when we finish talking to little Jack, because he wouldn't know what this is about, Stephen. Little Jack.
1: Please.
0: How you doing? You okay?
1: Yeah.
0: Is your life all right?
1: Yeah.
0: Are your tyres pumped up?
1: What?
0: On your bike?
1: Oh, yeah.
0: They are. Oh, well, I suppose it goes without saying. But certainly, a few comments been made by listeners about your... Not unwillingness. Oh, maybe unwillingness to go back to school after holidays and things like that. Is that true? Is that true? You don't like going back to school after holidays?
1: Who does?
0: Good point, well made, little Jack. What have you got to say for yourself?
1: What is a guitar player's favourite Italian food?
0: What is a guitar player's favourite Italian food? I've got no idea.
1: Stromboli.
0: Little Jack. Do you think that's funny, little Jack? He does. He's got the biggest smile on his face and he thinks that's funny. Well, I've got to agree with him, but I'd never tell him, get in there in the box, get in the box, get in the box. That's it. Little Jack in the box. He never fails to come up with the goods. He is just amazing. He's almost as good as Johnny O'Keefe.

0: Johnny O'Keefe, She's My Baby. Yes, going back to Stephen, he said, did you know that there's a band called Dum De Dum Dum? And then he said to the message, I made that up. And then Freya Frankston sent in, yes, that Dum De Dum Dum must be very tired doing all these mystery voices. He is very clever. Just joking, with a lot of music included in the message. Oh, that's funny. Thank you, Stephen, and thank you, Faye. Nice to have a laugh. And I love getting that feedback from the listeners. It's always a lot of fun. We'll play some messages and we'll be back with the interview with Steve Lawrence in Rewind.
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0: Okay, the time has come to rewind the interview we did with Steve Lawrence. And Steve Lawrence passed away probably about 10 years ago now. But he was a terrific singer and married to Edie Gourmet. We played a few of their songs on the program. So I want you to settle back and relax and listen to this interview because I think it's one of my favourites of all the interviews I've ever done here at 96.5 Inner FM. Steve Lawrence in Rewind.

0: Well, Steve Lawrence has had a wonderful career as an entertainer, both as a solo performer and with his wife, Edie Gourmet. We last saw Steve Lawrence and Edie Gourmet in Australia with Frank Sinatra for the Diamond Jubilee Tour in 1991. And on the line from America, it's my great pleasure to welcome Steve Lawrence. Hello, Steve.
1: Hi, Kevin. How are you? And thank you for that lovely introduction.
0: Well, I saw you here in Melbourne performing with Frank Sinatra, and I was just blown away by the both of you. But you've been working together now, for almost 44 years.
1: That's quite true. Edie and I have been married 46 years, and for 42 of those years, we've been working together. And we went on tour, as you mentioned, with Frank Sinatra on his Diamond Jubilee, Silver Jubilee Tour, and it was his birthday, and we just went literally all around the world, and it was such a pleasure to be back in Australia, because prior to that, many years ago, Edie and I were in Australia on our own.
0: Oh, were you?
1: We had a lovely visit there. We did a couple of concerts and was very well received, and it was terrific, so we were very happy to come back with Frank.
0: Well, you've been married, as you said, for 47 years. Now, there must be a secret to your marriage, because it's been a great success working together, performing and over many years and with family life and all. So what's the secret of the success of the marriage, Steve?
1: Well, to quote my wife, the reason that we have been successfully married all these years is that Edie and I have never, ever had an in-depth conversation.
0: That's
1: her line.
0: That's Edie says
1: that.
0: Oh, that's lovely.
1: Kevin, it's impossible to kind of put in a paragraph or two as to why a marriage, or for that matter, any relationship, a friendship works. But I'm just delighted that in our case it does. I think there's a lot of love that we share. We have great respect for each other. We share a lot of likes and dislikes. Our goals are kind of common. So we have so much in common together, aside from a career. You know, personally, professionally, we both like the same things. We both cook, so we spend a lot of time in the kitchen when we're off and not traveling on the road. So it really is so many things in our case. And I just, as a matter of fact, Edie is writing a cookbook called The Easy Gourmet.
0: Oh, now there's a good title.
1: Yeah.
0: Well, Steve, you started in show business, well, early in the 50s, but you got onto the Arthur Godfrey television show and the Steve Allen show. And I must tell you, we had the Steve Allen show here in Australia on Kineoscope process. But what are your memories of that show? It was a variety show that went all around the world.
1: Well, the Steve Allen Show was probably the biggest single break that I can point to, because it exposed us to a late-night audience, which basically that was our audience, and we grew up with those people, and subsequently when we were working in nightclubs, they supported us professionally and on concert tours, and over the years, they have stayed with us, fortunately, and gratefully. So, you know, we've grown up with our audience, and we've managed to grow with them. We share the same likes in music and in comedy and things like that. But I must say, in the last couple of years, we've noticed that a lot of younger people are coming to our concerts. I guess they want to see if we're walking on a walker or something. But they come and they come backstage and they're just knocked out. They just they're thrilled by the music. They're asking us questions about composers like the Gershwins or Cole Porter and Irving Berlin, who are new to them. And when I tell them that these guys have been writing even before we were, when we were children, so their music has lasted, and we have stayed to what is called the Great American Songbook, and it's music that we love, and there's a great many people out there that share our enjoyment with it.
0: Well, you've had some marvelous hits over the years together. You had This Could Be the Start of Something Big and Make Yourself Comfortable. Going back to the start of Yes. Something Big, I noticed that was written by Steve Allen.
1: Yes, it was a Steve Allen composition that he subsequently used as his theme song for the late night show that he had. And Edie and I recorded it, and we had a big hit with that. So, and it has special meaning, not only because it was a hit record, but our television boss wrote it. And we had such wonderful times and memories, and we shared so many years with Steve. And we still are in touch with Jane, his wife. And so, you know, it's a lot of history that we have together.
0: Well, sort of two careers, as soloists and as a duo, but you did well in both areas. In 1963, you went to number one with your recording of Go Away, Little Girl, which you co-wrote
1: Yes.
0: with Carole King.
1: Jazz Carol King and Jerry Goffin, who were themselves husband and wife at that time, and Don Kirshner, who was the rock impresario. We were very friendly with Don, and he said, look, Carol King and Jerry Goffin just wrote a song. I think it'd be great for you, Steve. Can you come over here, or I'll come over there? And I said, no, I'll come over there. So I went over and met with Carol and Jerry, and they played this song for me, and I fell in love with it. I thought it was just terrific, and it turned out to be right. It was the right song at the right time, and it was the number one hit for me. And years later, as a matter of fact, I bumped into Donny Osmond, and I said, you know, I had a big record with a song called Go Away Little Girl. He said, yeah, I kind of cut my teeth on that. I said, well, I think you should re-record it. It's time that song made a comeback. He did record it, and he himself had a big hit with that as well.
0: Wow.
1: And he was doing it on stage one night at Caesar's Palace in Las Vegas, and he was singing Go Away Little Girl. Unbeknownst to him, I walked out on stage behind him and started to choke him. The audience just loved it, and he did too after a while. So that song is really very special for me, and we still get requests to do it, and we manage to include it in our concert performances.
0: Well, I guess, 1964 came along, and the Beatles came along, and did this affect record sales in America with the, you know, with the music?
1: Because it did, and I must tell you, Kevin, that Edie and I hosted a charity event at the New York Paramount Theater, and the Beatles had just come to America, and they just had this record, and they had not been in a personal appearance before, and they came to this benefit to perform. It was for cerebral palsy, and Edie and I had been doing benefits and telethons for them for about 17 years. So when the Beatles came on, and they were gracious enough to come and perform at the Paramount Theater, I introduced them, and the theater, I thought the balcony was going to come down. They just absolutely tore the place apart.
0: Mm. Well, it was a changing time, but also a changing time for you because you went into Broadway. You appeared in What Makes Sammy Run in 1964, 540 performances, and you were nominated for a Tony Award, which I thought was marvelous.
1: Well, you got it. I'm happy to see you read so much of my biography that you're bringing back a lot of memories to me. I did spend 2 years of my life on Broadway with the Out of Town and the tryouts and the rehearsals with What Makes Sammy Run. When the show opened, it was like people weren't kind of didn't know what to expect because they only knew me through records. And they really were very receptive, and my performance in it earned me the New York Drama Critics Award. So I was very pleased with that, to say the least. And it was a dramatic musical. And it has some great memories for me.
0: And I noticed that there's a CD available on your website, www.stephenedie.com, if anyone's interested in that, because it's fairly rare these days. I've never seen it around, to be quite honest. And you also did another show called Golden Rainbow, based on the play A Hole in the Head.
1: Yes, that was a play that Arnold Schumann wrote, and subsequently was made into a motion picture that Frank Sinatra did.
0: Mm.
1: It was called A Hole in the Head. And when we talked about getting on together on Broadway, we thought that that would be a great vehicle for us, and it was rewritten for us by Ernest Canoy. And he wrote, he placed it differently and brought it up to date. And here again, we spent about 2 years together with that show. And the audiences loved the show. And after the show, Edie and I kind of did something that was really non-expected at the end of a Broadway show. The curtain came down and went up again, and people were still in their seats. So we had the whole cast sit down, and then we did about another 20 minutes and just entertained them, sang and told jokes. It was wonderful.
0: Oh, wonderful. Yeah, what a great experience that would be.
1: Was terrific.
0: And you had your own television show, of course, in 1965, and you worked on the Carol Burnett Show. But I noticed, well, of course, you were in both of the Blues Brothers films, a bit of an appearance there, which must have been a lot of fun.
1: Well, I must tell you, the original Blues Brothers picture has become a cult following. Anywhere I go in the world, people just point to me and they go, Maurice Lime. I was their agent.
0: Yes.
1: And the scene in the steam room, if your memory serves you, I was sitting there with gold chains and a towel, and everybody, they were there with towels and their dark glasses and the black hat with the whole group.
0: Yeah.
1: It was a funny looking scene. As a matter of fact, the last time we were in Japan, we were walking through the airport and the younger people were pointing at me and they go, oh, Blue Brother, Maurice Lime. They didn't know who I was, but they knew me from the picture.
0: Isn't that incredible? That's just incredible.
1: It sure was.
0: Well, you enjoyed a wonderful friendship with Frank Sinatra. How did you first meet Frank Sinatra?
1: Well, Edie and I have known Frank, my goodness, I think we met him 40, 40-some odd years ago, 45 years ago, whenever it was. Mm-hmm. We met, we would do occasional benefits together, and over the years we became friendly. And then we had a big mutual friend, and William B. Williams, I don't know if you ever heard of him. He was a very big disc jockey in New York, and he was the guy who gave Frank the name chairman of the board.
2: Did he?
1: So he was up there one day, and I was up there, and we met, and we kind of hit it off, and then we subsequently went and had some dinner and drinks, and then our friendship grew over the years, and we've known him through several wives, and the last wife, Barbara, that he was married to for about 23 years, we spent a great deal of time with them, and Frank Edie and I were appearing at the Sands one time in about 1962 or 3, and I had laryngitis. And Edie went on alone. She did the show. And then on the late show, there was a knock at her dressing room door, and she opened it up, and it was Frank. And he said, I understand that Steve's not feeling good. I'm going on with you. And he went on with her for the next week.
0: Wonderful. Oh, that's tremendous.
1: So we really have a long relationship and a wonderful friendship. And also, we had a beach house in Malibu, and we had the same manager and agent. So Frank wanted to use our beach house for the summer because we were booked. And he said, I want to rent your house. I said, you can't rent my house. You want to use it? You could be. He said, no, I want to rent it. I said, you can't rent my house. We're working this summer. You want to use it? You and Barbara come down. So we fought for a while, but then he took the house for the summer, and he loved it, and he gave us, I can't tell you, the greatest gift, I mean, ever. You know, we have a couple of Sinatra paintings hanging in our home, and he, subsequent to that, took it the next summer. He made sure to call our manager. He says, book the kids for the summer. I want their beach house. So we worked for the summer. He went to the house again, and then he bought and built a place about 10 doors down from us. And every Sunday, we'd play poker with Frank and Barbara Sinatra, Gregory Peck and his wife, and Jack Lemmon and his wife, and Larry Gilbot, the famous writer, and his wife. And it was a great time. And Dick Martin from Rowan and Martin's Laughing and his wife. And we looked forward so much to Sunday poker. It was just a lot of laughs, and it was sensational.
0: Well, a great tour, that final tour, and you finished up at Madison Square Garden, but as I say, my memories of that concert here in Melbourne just stick in my mind of the both of you with Frank, and when he did that soliloquy number from Carousel, I thought it was just sensational.
1: And it was a showstopper.
0: And I must tell you, I watched Frank wave goodbye to Melbourne for the last time. He really enjoyed coming to Australia, and I know you do too.
1: He did, and we enjoyed being there with him. And I must tell you, Australia has been exceedingly kind to Frank over the years, professionally and personally, and the same with us. I mean, we get a lot of email on, you mentioned stephenedie.com. We get a lot of email from people in Australia, and they order some of the records on, and they're very complimentary with a lot of notes that they sent us. So, you know, we're very quick to answer. As a matter of fact, Edie designed that whole, she's very much being there with him. And I must tell you, Australia has been exceedingly kind to Frank over the years, professionally and personally, and the same with us. I mean, we get a lot of email on, you mentioned stephenedie.com. We get a lot of email from people in Australia, and they order some of the records on, and they're very

0: again.
1: Well, it was a great thing, I think, to do that song, Where or When, with Frank on that album.
2: It was a thrill, and I must say, you know, we told him we wanted to do the verse. He said, God, you kids do it. Nobody hears it, you know, because the verse is so seldom done. So we did the verse on the song, and he just loved it, you know. And I must say, for our participation on that Duet 2 album, we received a platinum disc, which is a big thrill, and it's hanging very proudly in my home.
1: Well, did you record it live with Frank or like the others? Did Frank do it individually? Was that put together?
2: Frank went in and did all the tracks first, and everybody had the chance to rehearse with the tracks. And we went in. He stopped by and made sure everything was okay, but he wasn't singing live on the day. We sang to his live. He re-recorded it for the duets version. And he likes to sing with the band live in the studio, as we do, because we all grew up making records that way. You know,
1: yes.
2: When you got a big 35, 40-piece orchestra in the studio, you go in and you do that. As a matter of fact, many years ago, Frank was kind enough to send me the greatest gift I ever got. I received a box filled with his personal orchestrations from his music library, his orchestrations. And last season, I went in and recorded about 14 of his original orchestrations, and it was my tribute to my friend and my tribute to the man and his music. And I don't know if you have that album, but if you don't, I will make sure to get it to you.
1: Steve Lawrence sings Sinatra. I haven't got it, but I've looked at the website, and I can see some of the tracks like Fly Me to the Moon and The Best Is Yet to Come, My Kind of Town, some of those wonderful Sinatra songs. I'm looking forward to hearing that.
2: Kevin, I will make sure to send you a copy. Just when we finish chatting, just make sure you give me the address and I will get it to you.
1: Thank you, Steve. I go to the International Sinatra Society meetings here in Melbourne. We're just a group of people who like to share the music of Frank Sinatra and, you know, very popular throughout Australia, and I think that album would go very well. And so I'm going to ask you this question. Someone was telling me they were watching a documentary on, they went to Frank Sinatra's home, and there beside his bed was a group of telephones, and they said, I think Steve Lawrence's name was on one of those telephones. Did you have a direct line to Frank's house?
2: He had a direct line to our house, and whenever he would, he just punched that line, and we knew it was him. So we pick up the phone, and sometimes he would say to his gal or his wife, "Get the kids for me." He called us
1: the kids.
2: He said, "Get the kids for me." So one time, somebody called Frank Jr. or Nancy. Said, "No, not my kids, the kids."
1: Oh, that's great.
2: So he really, we had a wonderful, warm and funny and personal, sensational relationship with that man. I miss him a lot, but I'm not alone. I think everybody who loves good music grew up with his music for decades. He's the only one who I know has lasted and sang literally to children, their parents, their grandparents, and their great-grandparents, and they all loved him the same way.
1: Well, it's just about time for us to go. I know you're very busy this year. You're full of concert appearances across America, including you've just played Las Vegas. What's been the highlight of your career so far, Steve Lawrence?
2: Well, you know, it's hard to pick a moment, Kevin, because there have been a couple of moments that Edie and I have shared together on stage, like with Frank Sinatra. That certainly was a highlight. Traveling all around the world with him was a memory that will stay with me the rest of my life. Another big highlight in our career was when Edie and I went into Carnegie Hall. Now, you have to understand that Carnegie Hall's reputation is worldwide. Anywhere you are in the world, you mention Carnegie Hall, they've heard of it. And when Benny Goodman years ago did the first concert and broke the barrier of classical music at Carnegie Hall, they subsequently started to book a lot of popular music artists. When we went in together for the first time, it was incredible because, first of all, standing on that stage, looking out at this magnificent edifice was a thrill. And we broke the house record there. And Frank heard about it, and then he went in and broke our record.
1: Wonderful. Steve Lawrence, thanks for sharing the memories with us, and it's been a wonderful chat. We thank you for being with us on the program and hope to see you in Australia again sometime in the future.
2: I certainly hope so, Kevin. It was good chatting with you too, and please a big hello to all our friends and fans in Australia.
1: Thank you, Steve Lawrence. You're

Well, wasn't that amazing? I was sitting back listening to that with you, and I enjoyed it very much. And, well, there you go. A lovely message in, Kevin and John, what a fabulous show. I have enjoyed the whole 2 hours. You amaze me how fresh it all sounds. That's from David Kay. David Kirchmar. Thank you, David. Very kind of you. Let's play another song by Steve and Edie. They were a marvellous combination. They had so many hit songs over the years, but here's one of them together to take this interview out. It's called Together Wherever We Go, and we've just played a little bit of it, so let's have a listen to the whole song.

together wherever we go. And that was Steve Lawrence and Edie Gourmet. Beautiful, beautiful song, beautifully sung, and two wonderful American entertainers. God rest their souls. They were just so talented. The both of them were just so talented. And Rob sent from a message from Warrnambool. Hi, Kevin. Another great program. Really enjoyed the Steve Lawrence interview. I love Steve Lawrence and Edie Gourmet. They were fantastic entertainers. Many thanks for our Sunday highlight radio. Cheers, Robinville. Thank you, Robinville. And another one from Rob. P.S. I watched Call Me Madam remastered on YouTube. It's a must-see. Cheers, Rob. I think you were the one that told me about the good print on YouTube. So I'm looking forward to watching that as soon as I get some time. The biggest problem is getting some time to do these things, and that's just the way it goes. Okay, well, we're coming to the towards the close of our program. We're getting very close to it. And I might say that John Cumnick returns in glory today to present a relaxing with John. And he's looking good. And he says that it's going to be a great program. And I think he's right too. And we've had a lot of fun today with different things. And I, you know, so many great messages from the listeners. And thank you so much for all the contacts. We did pretty well with calls today, so thank you very, very much. Sister Janet Mead, I think it was, what was it, about 1974, somewhere in about there, she put out the song The Lord's Prayer. And she did a fantastic job, and this did extremely well overseas.

Well, Sister Janet Mead has gone to God these days. Thank you very much for everybody who worked on the show. Executive producer John Gillespie, what a marvellous job he did there. He'll be back Tuesday night at 5 o'clock with Memory Lane. Next week we'll have Tommy Garrett on the program. Yes, Tommy will be live from Hollywood with all the latest news. And we're looking forward to that. Congratulations to our competition winner today, and sorry to those missed out, but there's always next week. So we'll be back with you same time, same station next week. Till then, we'll go out with Sister Janet Mead and stand by for Relaxing with John.

The tinkling piano announces once again, it's time to relax with John. So glad that you could be here, and I'm also very glad that I could be here too. Thank you, Kevin and John, for another most entertaining program. Always enjoy Sunday afternoons. We're going to start a very topical and appropriate piece of music this afternoon. It's going to be Andy Williams, and he's going to express how I feel, because I've got a happy heart to be back with you.

And he hums away into the distance. That's Andy Williams, the man from Iowa, USA. And speaking of a happy heart, I've got a very happy heart after 2 weeks' glorious vacation up in Palm Cove in Queensland. We had to suffer 28 degrees every day, but we came home to Melbourne for a little contrast. Well, I hope you enjoyed that. Just takes us back a little bit. And another appropriate piece of music for us now. It comes from Count Basie, of course. He's one of my very, very favourite performers, and I think you do enjoy Count Basie too, especially when he takes things nice and easy.

as the music says, nice and easy does it one more time. Thank you, Mr. Basie, and your fantastic orchestra. And of course, we're inviting you to take it nice and easy as you relax with John on Sunday afternoon. Now, if you'd like to sort of catch up, because having been away for a couple of weeks, I haven't heard from so many of my friends through the radio. So, if you'd like to say g'day, how about 0456 965 965 and just leave a little message on the computer so I know who's listening out there, what you're doing on this Sunday afternoon as you relax with me, and if you've got a commentary about the music or anything else. Let's not talk too much about St Kilda's football performance yesterday, and let's not talk too much about Collingwood either, because I think whatever needs to be said has been said about the performance of Collingwood yesterday. And, of course, our executive director, Mr. John Gillespie, has got a smile on his face after the performance of Carlton yesterday. Let's continue with some music, and this time around, we've got the marvellous Pippa Wilson. Pippa, as you know, is one of the great Australian female performers, and from her album called Swinging the Blues Away, she's going to sing I Don't Know Why I Love You Like I Do.

You could hear why I think she's such a terrific entertainer and vocalist. Yes, that's Pippa Wilson from here in Melbourne. And if you happen to be out in the Ringwood area this afternoon and happen to go to the Ringwood RSL, you could probably hear Pippa Wilson, and not only Pippa Wilson, but also Jazz Notes. That's Kevin Blase and Anne Craig, who constitute Jazz Notes, and they'll be performing with Pippa Wilson at the Ringwood RSL this afternoon, and what a performance that'll be. So if you're anywhere near, pop in. It's virtually free and you can enjoy a drink, a meal and the music. Now, speaking of Jazz Notes, why don't we hear from them right now? Jazz Notes, from their album called A Smooth One, they're going to do Don't Get Around Much Anymore.

Oh, so good. And the guitar, Kevin Blase, and the glorious flute playing was by Anne Craig. Oh, I enjoyed that. We're going to do a little classical moment now. You may recall that listeners have said that they enjoy the variety of a little bit of light classical music in the midst of relaxing on a Sunday afternoon. This is a piece called A Rose Has Sprung Up, or if you prefer the German version, then good luck, I'm going to try. Es ist ein Ross entsprungen. A rose has sprung up. And it's Michael Pretorius with his choir, and they're going to do a vocal rendition of that beautiful piece of music.

that little gong said the someone out there in music land enjoyed hearing from Michael Pretorius and his choir. I thought it was a very beautiful piece of music. Now, Carol up in Mernda, I hope you're listening because here's one of your favourites, but I think it's a favourite with many of the listeners because you tell me that on the screen when you send your messages. It's going to be David Campbell from his album Back in the Swing. You Make Me Feel So Young.

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4: I was so fortunate to have two Johns fill in whilst I was on vacation. John Gillespie and John of Hawthorne. Those guys did a marvellous job. I was listening up north, and I do appreciate their help and support, which gave me a chance to have a break, which I felt like I needed. We've got lots more good music coming for you this afternoon, and why don't we pop across to Broadway? A woman called Beth Fowler starred in Orange is the New Black, and she also starred in The Boy from Oz. She's got a lovely voice, and she's going to sing a tribute to our mate Peter Allen. She's going to sing that beautiful song, Don't Cry Out Loud.
5: Baby cried the day the circus came to town.

0: beautiful voice, a beautiful song, a memorable show, The Boy from Oz, all about our own deceased Peter Allen. That was her name, remember it, is Beth Fowler, and she showed a great talent there. Now back to our next little classical episode. It's from George Frederick Handel. His magnificent composition, we know it as The Arrival of the Queen of Sheba, performed for us today by the Australian Brandenburg Orchestra.
1: 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You know, classical music can transform ordinary everyday moments into something magical. Whether you're sitting in traffic, whatever you're doing, ABC Classic FM can provide the perfect soundtrack to your day. It's no wonder that every week a million people unwind with us and escape with the world's most beautiful music. Well, this CD features just a small selection of music that can inspire or recharge or relax. Here's a bit of Majesty, Handel's Arrival of the Queen of Sheba.

What a glorious, glorious piece of music. You can see the Queen of Sheba arriving with her entourage and making a big statement. Now, lovely to hear from Carol up in Moonda. Delighted that you are listening and able to stay listening this afternoon, because I have for you this afternoon two selections. One that's coming up from John Sheridan and his Dream Band, and the other one's a piano player with an orchestra and chorus. Yes, you know who it is, Henry Mancini. So they'll be here for your entertainment and, of course, everybody else in a little while here on Relaxing with John. Thank you for taking the effort to call in or send a message in. Next, there haven't been many brilliant, outstanding instrumental pieces of music to hit the top of the charts, but this is one that hit the charts some years ago, but everybody was listening to a guy called Bent Fabric. I don't know whether that was a joke or whether that's really his name, because a lot of fabric gets bent when it's manufactured. Oh, a bad joke, John. This is the famous Alley Cat.

did that bring back some memories for you? It sure did for me. Whenever the boys in the band wanted to take a break and I had to fill in, that was one of my fallback tunes, The Alley Cat, and people in the crowd used to love it. Alley Cat by Bent Fabric. Now, and oh, gee, we're cracking on for a few little classical moments. How about a bit of Vivaldi? One of his guitar concertos. And this comes from the Los Romeros. They're a Spanish family and they migrated to the New York at some stage, but they left a great heritage of guitar concertos. Here's one of Vivaldi's great concertos and from the Romeros family.

what a florid, busy, interesting performance by Los Romeros with their version of Vivaldi's Concerto in D. Don't get that confused with his concerto in any other letter of the alphabet. Enjoyed that one. Lovely to hear from Susan in Brunswick. Hello, Susan. You are such a wonderful, reliable listener to Relaxing with John, and it's always a delight when I see your name pop up on the screen. So thank you for being with us, Susan, and I know you're going to enjoy some more of the music that's coming to you this afternoon. For example, we've got from New Zealand the most wonderful pianist and a regular performer with the New Zealand Symphony Orchestra. This afternoon, he's coming from his solo album, Carl Doi, and he's going to play a tune that Susan Boyle made quite famous relatively recently. I hope you enjoy it. It's called I Dreamed a Dream.

Oh, how I wish that my fingers could do what Carl Doy does so well. There, in a solo album, he played I Dreamed a Dream. Magnificent.

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1: 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Don't worry about Daddy Boy. We're going to get into Paul McCartney here.
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3: 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So join Graham Lang every Monday morning from 6 a.m. And as the man says... I'm still

As the regular listeners to Sunday Afternoon's relaxing program, you'd know that I try to provide as much variation, variety as possible. People you don't normally hear on local commercial radio here in Melbourne. And so when you tune in, you'll hear all sorts of musicians, orchestras, choirs, instrumentalists, vocalists. And this afternoon, I'm going to bring back to life a very famous group, three people who made the big time, Peter, Paul and Mary. And this is one of their really lovely songs, Don't Think Twice, It's All Right.

0: Isn't that a pleasant song? Don't think twice. It's all right. Now, I have the good fortune this afternoon to have Kevin Trask's Director of Technology and Executive Producer, Mr. John Gillespie. And John's sitting opposite me here in the studio, pushing all the buttons at the right time, the right pace, keeping the balance right. And John is going to bring to you a message that's on the screen from one of our fellow presenters here at 96.5 Inner FM, Mr. Rob Morrison.
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2: Where Rob has emailed in to John, who says, "Hi John, welcome back to the airwaves. I actually got to interview Beth Fowler for my broadcast of Disney's Broadway production of Beauty and the Beast, in which she played Mrs. Potts. And she also spoke about The Boy from Oz, for which she acquired an Australian accent, so convincing that Hugh Jackman's friends from Down Under thought that she was an Australian. The podcast of the program from 2024 is still available to hear for those who are interested. Next Tuesday's Musical Theatre Melodies will feature a 60th anniversary tribute to the Jerry Herman musical Mame from the original 1966 Broadway cast recording starring Angela Lansbury and Bea Arthur."
0: We had the good fortune of hearing Melody Gardot live here in Melbourne in the company of Diana Krall a few years ago, and Melody's contribution was memorable. From her album called Sunset in the Blue, she's going to sing that great song, "I Fall in Love Too Easily."

0: rendition of I Fall in Love Too Easily came from Melody Gardot. There's lots more terrific music coming to you in the second hour of Relaxing with John. And so I invite you to stay with me, and I invite you to do what so many other people have done this afternoon, which is dial up 0456 965 965 and leave a little message for John Gillespie and myself as some feedback about us being together again and about the music that I'm presenting to you this afternoon. Now, this afternoon in the second hour of the program, let me just read some names to you. James Last, Frank Sinatra, John Sheridan, Henry Mancini, Bob Newhart. Now there's a strange one for relaxing. And Anne Murray, Bill Charlap, Sid Phillips, Barry Manilow. Oh, more. Bobby Short, Vladimir Ashkenazi, Lynn Stanley, and Graham Goebel and Beeb Birtles. So there you have it. A marvellous selection of music for you this afternoon. Let's get started in the second hour with James Last from his album, if you speak German, my apologies, because the piece that James Last and his orchestra are going to perform for us was composed by Johann Sebastian Strauss the second, and the piece. Now listen carefully. Frühlingsstimmen, which means voices of something or other. Pardon me. John.
1: Spring. Spring. Voices of spring.
0: Oh, voices of spring. Isn't it wonderful to have someone who's multilingual sharing the microphone? Thank you, John, for helping me out. And have a listen now. It's 6 minutes worth, so top up your cuppa or whatever you happen to be drinking this afternoon and sit back and enjoy a 6-minute rendition of The Voices of Spring.

What a marvellous orchestra. The orchestra of James Last. And they played for us, and I won't attempt to do the German version, we'll just call it Voices of Spring. And that's followed by, I would think, the voice of the 20th century, Mr. Frank Sinatra. I think he personifies the music we listen to in the 20th century. And he's going to sing that marvellous, marvellous song, Embraceable You.

timeless hit written in 1928 by the two Gershwin brothers. And when you listen to the list of people, some of the people who've recorded it and made success, how about Nat King Cole, Bing Crosby, Ella Fitzgerald, Judy Garland, of course, Mr. Sinatra, Errol Garner, Herbie Hancock, Billie Holiday, Chet Baker, Charlie Parker. Oh my goodness, the list goes on and on and on. And in more recent times, Joe Lovano, Johnny Mathis, and even Sir Cliff Richard. They've all made very respectable recordings of Embraceable You. Thank you for that, team. And we turn now to Carol's selection. Carol, these two tracks I've selected with you in mind, and everybody else will enjoy them too. First of all, John Sheridan and his Dream Band are going to play for us Dreamsville.

And that's what Dreamsville sounds like, as written by Henry Mancini. And Mr. Mancini and his piano and his orchestra are all lined up to follow John Sheridan with a piece we associated with Scott Joplin, but Henry Mancini will do a very respectable version of The Entertainer.

isn't it wonderful when you can have a great musician like Henry Mancini devote his talent to converting a very familiar song into a fresh, entertaining version? Speaking of entertainment, we have got an amazing entertainer coming up for you after these messages.

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2: I had my last cigarette, the last smoke inhalation management device back in November 1976. And I have not had a puff of anything ever since. Bob Newhart helped make that a very understandable process of giving up smoking. And he gives his introduction of tobacco to civilization. Sit back for 6 minutes whilst Bob Newhart explains his story.
3: Milestones are never really recognized right away. It takes 50, 60 years before people realize what a achievement it is. Like, take for instance tobacco and the discovery of tobacco. It was discovered by Sir Walter Raleigh, you know, and he sent it over to England from the colonies. And it seems to me the uses of tobacco aren't obvious right off the bat, you know. And I imagine a phone conversation between Sir Walter Raleigh and the head of the West Indies Company in England explaining about the shipment of tobacco that he had just sent over. I think it would go something like this. Yeah, who is it, Mary? Sir Walter Raleigh from the colonies. Oh, yeah, put him on, will you? Harry? Yeah, you want to pick up the extension? It's Nutty Wall again. Hi, Walt, baby. How are you, guy? How's everything going? Things are fine here, Walt. Did we get the what? The boatload of turkeys. Yeah, they arrived fine, Walt. As a matter of fact, they're still here, Walt. They're wandering all over London, as a matter of fact. See, that's an American holiday, Walt. Yeah. But what is it this time, Walt? You got another winner for us, do you? Tobacco. What's tobacco, Walt? It's a kind of leaf. And you bought 80 tons of it. Let me get this straight now, Walt. You bought 80 tons of leaves? This may come as kind of a surprise to you, Walt, but come fall in England here, we're kind of up to our... It isn't that kind of leaf. What is it? A special food of some kind, is it, Walt? Not exactly. It has a lot of different uses. Like, what are some of the uses, Walt? Are you saying snuff, Walt? What's snuff? You take a pinch of tobacco. And you shove it up your nose. And it makes you sneeze, huh? I imagine it would, Walt, yeah. Gee, goldenrod seems to do it pretty well over here. It has some other uses, though. You can chew it or put it in a pipe, or you can shred it up and put it on a piece of paper and roll it up. Don't tell me, Walt. Don't tell me. You stick it in your ear, right, Walt? All between your lips, Walt. Then what do you do to it, Walt? You set fire to it, Walt. Then what do you do, Walt? You inhale the smoke. You know, Walt, it seems offhand like you can stand in front of your fireplace and have the same thing going for you, you know? See, Walt, we've been a little worried about you, you know. Ever since you put your cape down over that mud, you know. See, Walt, I think you're going to have kind of a tough time selling people on sticking burning leaves in their mouth. It's going very big over there, is it? What's the matter, Walt? You spilt your what? Your coffee. What's coffee, Walt? That's a drink you make out of beans, huh? That's going over very big there, too, is it? A lot of people have the coffee right after their first cigarette in the morning, huh? Is that what you call a burning leaves, Walt? Cigarettes? Uh-huh. I'll tell you what, Walt. Why don't you send us a boatload of those beans, too? If you can talk people into putting those burning leaves in their mouth, they gotta go for those beans, Walt. Right. And listen, Walt. Don't call us, we'll call you. Right, Walt. Goodbye.
2: So there, amazing what you can do with leaves and beans. And thank you for drawing attention to that, Bob Newhart. We are going to have something a little more serious now. Boccherini, oh, wonderful composer, and the Tasmanian Symphony Orchestra under David Stanhope are going to present for us a string quartet in E by Boccherini.

Isn't that a lovely, lovely string quintet written by Boccherini and performed by David Stanhope and his mates in Tasmania? Anne Murray was the sweetheart of Canada, and she crossed the border in the days when you could and when you could be welcomed. And she started singing beautiful, beautiful popular melodies, and then she sort of crossed over to country music. And this is from an album called Country Crooning. Anne Murray, and she's going to sing You Don't Know Me.

very relaxing song from Anne Murray. You don't know me. Now ask you a quiz question. What does ebb tide mean? What is an ebb tide? Well, I just had to look it up for myself because I'm going to play a song for you called Ebb Tide, but I've never thought about what it means. The piece that we're going to play for you was written in 1953, and the first version was sung by Vic Damone with Richard Heyman's orchestra. And others who've recorded include the Righteous Brothers, who else? Kim Carnes, and I had a list of them here. Doesn't matter. The version we're going to hear comes from a group called the Out Islanders. The Out Islanders. That sounds a bit like Hawaiian. Let's see. Ebb Tide by the Out Islander.

most enjoyable version of Ebb Tide from the Out Islander. When I was in New York a couple of years ago, I had the great pleasure of listening to Bill Charlap on the piano, and as leader of a jazz concert with some of the best American jazz performers available in New York at that time. Since I've collected a number of albums by Bill Charlap and the other people who were his friends and performers in the 92nd Street Auditorium. This afternoon, I've selected just one of many beautiful tracks by pianist Bill Charlap. He's going to play for us, "I'll Never Go There Anymore."

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1: And I'm delighted to tell you that Ashley is in Studio One, gearing up for 2 hours of Hindsight. 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So stay tuned at 4 o'clock. Now, Sid Phillips was a clarinet player in the UK, and he set up a big band and was famous for his big band performances and led from the clarinet by Sid Phillips. And they're going to play for you a gorgeous piece of music from the 1940s. The piece is called Memories of You.

0: a song we associate with another master of the clarinet, Benny Goodman. That was Sid Phillips and his English orchestra with their version of Memories of You. Barry Manilow with Melissa. I had my running sheet too far away. Melissa Manch.
1: I don't Manchester.
0: Know. Oh, Melissa Manchester. The printer ran out just before the end of that word. Barry Manilow with Melissa Manchester from the great songs of the 1970s. They're going to perform You've Got a Friend.

And that brings us to the end of today's edition of Relaxing with John. Thank you for your company. Thank you for your generosity in sending messages. And I'll be back next week and love to have your company once again. And the next piece of music says it all. The Graham Goebbels and Bee Birtles are going to play for us, I'm Coming Home.

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2: Good afternoon. This is how it's looking for Melbourne for this Sunday afternoon, the 24th day of May. And we're currently sitting on 16 degrees. Our forecast top today, 17. Then with an overnight low of 8, then tomorrow it's going to be 19 with a late shower or two, and ditto for Tuesday, late shower or two and 19, and Wednesday, clearing shower or two, and once again, 19 degrees. Okay, it's just gone at 4 p.m. and you're tuned to 96.5 Inner FM, and great as it was to have John Cumnick behind the microphone again, presenting Relaxing with John. And he returns next Sunday from 2 p.m. And right now, this is Ashley here with you for the next couple of hours of Hindsight. And on the program today, High Voltage coming up later in the show. Also, this week's 80s Guilty Pleasures, looking at cover versions from that decade that sounded nothing like the original. So artists that really made it their own. And also Something Old, Something New this week featuring Paul McCartney. That's later in the program. And as always, your contributions are 0456 965 965. And some sad news during the week with the passing on of Dennis LeCourrier, who was a founding member of the US country rock outfit Dr. Hook, along with Ray Sawyer, George Cummings and Joseph Oliver. And they first came to attention in Australia back in 1972 with the number one single, Sylvia's Mother, and had a number of other hits in Australia, including Only 16, A Little Bit More, Walk Right In, and Girls Can Get It, among others. And Dr. Hook parted ways in 1985, after which Dennis embarked on a solo career, as well as continuing to play the Dr. Hook hits live, because he did retain ownership of the band name, and continued touring right up until last year when he passed away this week at the age of 76. So this next track, featuring the talents of Dennis LeCourrier, this is Dr. Hook and Sharing the Night Together.

Riverbend there, and one of the biggest tunes of 1977, that was Help Is On Its Way. Merrica gave us Sister Hog Golden Hair, and at the top of the program, Dr. Hook, and Sharing the Night Together, that one in memory of Dennis Le Courier. And thank you to Susan for your message. And yes, Dr. Hook, I should say, very, very big back in the day. And also, we've locked in your request for High Voltage late in the program, Billy Idol and Rebel Yell. So that will be coming up probably about 5 p.m. or so. Okay, it's coming up to 4:15 for you with Ashley on Hindsight this afternoon. And next up, The Police.

0: If your music preference is a mix of blues, roots and soft jazz, then Graham Lang's Monday Breakfast Blues is a great way to start the week. Graham plays Australian and overseas music with information about the artists, their albums and snippets of interest about their careers. Monday Breakfast Blues on 96.5 Inno FM. Not to be missed by any serious blues fan. So join Graham Lang every Monday morning from 6 a.m. And as the man says, I've still got the
1: blues for you. And Graham Lang is going to be a very busy boy this week because he's also filling in for Gary on Wednesday Magazine from 9 a.m. on Wednesday morning. Okay, it's just gone 20 minutes past 4 o'clock and you're tuned to 96.5 Inno FM.

this week, playing something old and something new from Paul McCartney, who was born in 1942 and in 1960 formed a band that you may have heard of called The Beatles, one of the biggest, or probably the biggest band of all time, and one of the most successful songwriting partnerships in popular music between him and John Lennon. And after the Beatles split up in 1970, Paul McCartney formed Wings with his wife Linda and former Moody Blues member Denny Lane. And they were going for about 10 years or so. And since then, he's pursued a solo career and is about to release his 20th LP, which is called The Boys of Dungeon Lane. That's out later in the month. And he's released a couple of teaser singles, including one featuring Ringo Starr, which we're going to hear very shortly. Firstly, though, from Back in the Day with the Fab Four, this is She Loves You.

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1: And before that message, we heard from The Animals, the House of the Rising Sun, and a version of The Animals coming out to Australia later in the year. Eric Burden's hung up the microphone, but the rest of the band are pressing on regardless. Also in there, The Hollies, Look Through Any Window, and Something Old, Something New, featuring Paul McCartney, the Something Old with the Beatles, She Loves You, and the Something New from the forthcoming album, The Boys of Dungeon Lane, which is due out any day now. We heard Paul with Ringo Starr teaming up with him again on that particular track, and it was called Home to Us. It's 25 minutes to 5 o'clock. You're with Ashley on Hindsight this afternoon. And a big thank you to Tim, who just texted through. As always, great to have you along. And thanks also to Michelle, who texted in and wanted to hear this next track. This is Heart with the Magic Man.

part there. And Magic Man, that's from the LP Dreamboat Annie. Going out to Michelle this afternoon. Thanks a lot for that request, Michelle. And thanks also to Cecil in Montmorency who texted in. And they're loving the music. So thank you very much for your message. And if anyone else would like to text in, 0456 965 965 is the number. And right now, time for this week's 80s Guilty Pleasures. This week, looking at 80s covers that sounded radically different from the originals. And this first one, a very un-Elvis take on Elvis from the Pet Shop Boys.

0: If you feel qualified enough to explain how the loud, obnoxious, kind of screechy noise your car makes when navigating a roundabout, yep, that one, is actually a totally normal part of the vehicle's design and not a reason to visit the mechanic, then you can ask a mate, are you okay?
1: No qualifications needed. Visit ruok.org.au. A conversation could change a life.

0: the last of this week's 80s Guilty Pleasures, that is Fine Young Cannibals. And a track originally done as a punk rock tune by the Buzzcocks, it was Ever Fall in Love. Also in there are Naked Eyes and their take on what was originally a Burt Bacharach and Hal David composition, recorded by Sandy Shore, among others. And they turned it into a synth-pop hit back in 1983, always something there to remind me. And at the top of the bracket, the Pet Shop Boys, who said they set out to make a cover of an Elvis song that was as un-Elvis as possible. I think they succeeded on that one. That was always on my mind. Okay, so coming up to 5 minutes to 5 o'clock, you're tuned to 96.5 in RFM.
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0: At 9, take a step back into the soundtrack of your life as we press play. 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In Rewind, Jeff revisits the tracks that didn't just top the charts, they changed the times or were born from them. It's familiar, it's meaningful, and it's made for those who know that music isn't just something you hear, it's something you live. 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
1: Press Play, the programme formerly known as Monday Magazine. Different name, same great music from 9am every Monday morning. And as part of the Rewind segment, tomorrow Jeff's going to be looking at the career of Eric Clapton from the Yardbirds right through Cream and his solo career. So tune in for that. And you never know, you might be hearing this one. This is Cream and a nice lead into a High Voltage too, Sunshine of Your Love.

a track that inspired Ozzy Osbourne, among others, Sunshine of Your Love. And you can hear more of that came from tomorrow morning with Jeff Putnam from 9 a.m. Big thank you, as always, to our Dave Graham Jr., who's just texted in. Thank you for your kind words. And I hope you can stick around for the second hour of the program. Still plenty more great music to come. Right now, time for this week's High Voltage.

first cab off the ranks for this week's High Voltage. This one going out to Susan. This is William Broad, better known to the world as Billy Idol, and the title track to Rebel Yell.

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If you're looking to inject a whole heap of heaviness into your Wednesday nights, check out Heavy Hitters as I spin classic tracks from the likes of Ozzy Osbourne, The Angels, Kiss and Motorhead. But be sure to warn the neighbourhood that destruction is brewing. Heavy Hitters, every Wednesday night with your host Benno behind the mic, live on 96.5 Inner FM.

0: Hi, this is Joe Elliott from Def Leppard for Rad. 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
1: 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Recording artists, actors and athletes against drink driving.

Def Leppard rounding out this week's High Voltage from the Hysteria LP. That was Animal. Before that, something brand new from Deep Purple. The album is called Splat and should be out very shortly. And from it, we heard the single Arrogant Boy and Black Sabbath in there as well, title track to Paranoid. And at top of the bracket, Billy Idol going out to Susan this afternoon and Rebel Yell. It's just gone 5:15. You're with Ashley on Hindsight this afternoon, taking you through until 6 o'clock when Colin Fielding is up with the Folk and Roots program. And if you'd like to make contact between now and then, 0456 965 965 is the text number. Up next, Cheap Trick.

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Lots of romantics there, and What I Like About You. Also in there was The Cars and Let's Go with Benjamin Orr on lead vocals on that particular track. Him and Rico Kasek used to kind of tag team with the vocals. Also in the XTC, Generals and Majors, and top of the bracket, Cheap Trick from Heaven Tonight and Surrender. Big thank you to Dave from our own Inner FM, who I just texted in. Glad you're enjoying the show, Dave, and of course you can catch Dave bright and early on Wednesday morning with Retrolyzed from 6 a.m. And if that's a little too early for you, you can always catch up on the podcast. Just head over to innerfm.org.au. Okay, yeah, some more sad news during the week with the passing of Peter Archer, who formed the band Crow in Sydney in 1986 alongside fellow songwriter Peter Fenton. And they gained some notoriety for their live shows, but didn't get around to recording a debut album until 1993, when they recorded My Kind of Pain with Steve Albini, and they followed that up with Low Lowing in 1995. And after that, Peter Archer left the band to spend more time with his family and to pursue a solo career, releasing the LP In the Lover's Arms in 2004. And Crow got back together in 2007 and recorded an LP called Arcane with Jim Magini from Midnight Oil doing the mixing. And most recently, they recorded a brand new album called Hold Sway, which is due for release later in the year. So we're going to hear a track from that one now. And Peter Archer sadly passed away during the week at the age of 61. And he wrote and did the vocals on this particular track. This is Crow and Skyline.

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1: And before that message, we heard from Husky with Wristwatch. And thanks for your message, Tim. I'm glad that particular track hit the spot for you. And that's it for another week's Hindsight. We'll be back next week from 4 p.m. Stay tuned, because up next is Colin Fielding with the Folk and Roots program, taking you through until 8 o'clock this evening. And I'll leave you with Tom Waits, and I'll catch you next week. Thanks for listening.

Latest release from Taj Mahal and the Phantom Blues Band, featuring Ziggy Marley on that track, Talkin' Blues, from Taj's new release, Time. We're coming up to 4 minutes past, well, 5 minutes past six right here on NRFM. Folk and Roots, Colin Fielding, taking you right through till 8 o'clock. And a big thanks to Ashley for the previous couple of hours of great music on Hindsight. And he'll be back to do it all again next week between four and six. All right, let's kick it off with a track from the Joe Panisse album that's titled Sunny I Was Wrong. The track we're going to hear is Deep Into the Dawn, and it features Amy Mann.

0: Singer-songwriter, banjo player, Benny Blue. Serenity song from his brand new album, When I Am a Fossil. Before that, the Milk Carton Kids with Blinded and Smiling from the album Lost Cause, Love a Fool. And top of the set, Joe Panisse featuring Amy Mann with Deep Into the Dawn from the album Sunny, I Was Wrong.
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Chris Trapper, Friday Night at the Dog Park, from his album Watching Sparks Fly By. Before that, the Mike Jacob Electric Trio, the title track from their brand new album, Welcome to the Family, that's got a July 1st release. And before that, from Boston, Massachusetts, Girl with a Hawk, fronted by Linda Vaines, Wasn't It Just Yesterday? And that's from the album Regina's, that's got a June the 19th release. So we'll be playing more of that one over the coming weeks. Up next, from New Orleans, the Deslones, with Loudy Mama, from their brand new release, Don't Let It Die.

0: Peter Case in Telehotel from his album My Life to Live, live at McCabe's. Cor Blund before that, who hails from Alberta, Canada, with Old Men from the album Agricultural Tragic. It's the deluxe edition that has five bonus tracks. And at the top of the set from New Orleans, the Desloans with Loudy Mama from their great new release, Don't Let It Die. We're coming up to 22 minutes to 7 right here on Inner FM.
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the 2025 Boston Music Awards, which is their hometown, Kier, Burns and the Kettle Burners, with Impossible from a five-track EP, only been out probably about a month now, Moonshine and Other Spirits. Before that, also from Boston, Massachusetts, Dirt Road Souls, Going Away, from their terrific latest album, Johnny Moonshine, The Life and Times of Johnny Moonshine. And before that, Nathan Evan Fox with Race Car from their album Heirloom. Up next, The Bluest Sky.

0: Bobby Dove, Not Much of an Outlaw, from her fantastic album Fortune Teller. Before that, Jesus the Dinosaur with Can't Say, from the album Nothing to the Branches. Hunter Morris, Mountain of Youth, before that with Tell the Truth, from the album Nowhere in W. And top of the set, The Bluest Sky, with the title track from their album Birdland, that hasn't got a release yet. It's going to be released on the 12th of June. We're coming up to 5 minutes past seven right here on NRFM, and a big thanks to John that messaged in, where you can message in too on 0456 965 965. 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

Yes, folks, that is Ringo Starr. Some of you might remember, played in a pretty small band at the time out of the UK, the Beatles. These days, Ringo Starr pumping out some great country Americana music, and this album's no different. The track we heard there was Why, and it's from the album Long, Long Road. Before that, Teddy Thompson, an album we played a couple of tracks off last week. It's only just been released. The track we heard this week is Remember, and it's from the album Never Be the Same. And at the top of the set, Galveston. You spell that G-A-L-V-E-Z-T-O-N. Galveston with Paved Roads from their album Ocean Cabaret. Coming up to 16 minutes past 7 here at NFM. An album that we've played to death. I think we've played every track bar this one, and it's not that it's the worst track, it's just I've gone from track 1 to 12, and it's the Montvales out of Connecticut, and out of Cincinnati, sorry, and said this album's a cracker. Every track's gone to air now. Path of Totality is the title of the album, and this week we've got Our Lady, the Montvales.

0: Nick Vulture, 18 years in the Australian garage punk scene, now a solo songwriter, folk musician. Nick Vulture, the time ain't changing from his album Breaking the Fourth Wall. He's Adelaide-based, and that's his third release. Niall Connolly, before that, I Wish There Was a Way, from his album There's So Much More to See. Abigail LaPelle, before that, with Whistle Song from Shadow Child. And the Montvales at the top of the set with Our Lady from Path of Totality.
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That's Annalene, a new single from Fuses, a duo out of Edmonton, Alberta, Canada. Loren before that with Free Will and with from the album Don't Be Funny Without Me. It's got an August 28th release, and they're from Bowen Island, BC, Canada. And before that, Two Runner with Late Dinner, and they hail from Nevada City, California.

River Shook, Country Angel, from a self-titled album that's got a 26th of June release. And of course, River Shook, once time, was lead singer for the band Sarah Shook and the Disarmers, and that was a great band. Cattle Truck before that with Nowhere to Hide, from a forthcoming album, Welcome to Our Blues. Lenny Kaye from New York City before that with Solstice, and it's a song he co-wrote with Patti Smith. We're coming up to about 4 minutes to eight here at InterFM. Time for me to get out of here. Keep tuning in. Leo Borges up next with Pena Australia. I'm going to leave you with Grey Delisle and Les Green. It's from a brand new album, Grey and Green, 5th of June release. The track we're going to hear is Gonna Let You Call Me Baby. I'm out of here, folks. Thanks for listening. Thanks for the kind messages. I'll be back to do it all again next week between 6 and 8. 6.

agora nos estúdios da 96.5 Inner FM, o programa Pé na Austrália, com Leon Borges. 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And you, my friend Ozzy, I know you are there, because every single weekend you are here sending messages, asking for music, engaging with us. So, if you want to get involved in the show, just send your text message to 0456-965-965, and I'll be so happy and glad to take you on board here at your favorite Brazilian show, Pan Australia. And now it's time for dancing. So move around your furnitures. Stand up. Get ready and shake your booties with Xande de Pilares, Clario.

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0: Estamos de volta aqui com a nossa programação na 96.5 e na FM Pé na Austrália, o seu programa de domingo à noite. Se você quiser fazer parte desse show, meu querido brasileiro, é só mandar sua mensagem para 0456-965-965, que eu vou ficar muito feliz em receber a Lelela aqui no ar, certo? If you want to get involved in the show, mate, just send your text message to 0456-965-965 and I'll be so happy and glad to take you on board here at your favorite radio and favorite Brazilian show, Pé na Austrália. Right, mate? Right. 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
5: 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E se você quiser fazer parte desse show, é só mandar sua mensagem para 0456965965, que eu vou ficar muito feliz em recebê-la aqui e lê-la no ar, certo? If you want to get involved in the show, mate, just send your text message to 0456965965. Right, as even they did. Thank you, my friend, for listening. Thank you for your engagement, for your audience. Always, always. What are you doing? Cooking tonight? Let me know, okay, my friend? Thank you for your message. Falando em, né, audiência, em rádio, em música, meu amigo, vamos conversar sério aqui. 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

Well, good morning, everyone, and welcome to Shall We Dance on 96.5 NRFM. And you are now with Brian. Well, a big thank you. Yeah, I already said thank you to the last group. Yeah, but thank you again to them and what a program that they put on. Well, Shall We Dance, it's all about music that you can dance to. Oh, look, it's going to be mainly ballroom dance music. But if you do have any requests, you can send in a request and I'll play whatever type of music that you would like to send in to me by request. Look, the text line is 0456 965 965, or if you're by your computer, you can send me an email, and it's on air at innerfm.org.au. So Shall We Dance today, it is going out live, but on Sundays it is replayed, and it's replayed at 10 o'clock, or you can listen to a podcast, and podcasts are all available on the InnerFM website. In fact, there's a whole lot of podcasts there as well too, so if you want to listen to any other program there, that's where the podcasts are. You'll find them all there. What we're going to start off today, though, we have got a whole lot of different sort of dances lined up. We're going to start off with a little bit of Latin. In fact, a couple of dances will be Latin, the samba, the cha-cha-cha. Oh, we'll go into some slow foxtrot. There'll be the evening three-step with, that's a bit of line dancing, by the way. then we'll go into slow waltz. We've got some jive and some rumba. But if you do have a request, send it in. Okay, a little bit of samba first. I'm sure it'll fix my voice as well too. All right, a little bit of samba. Anna's Mashka Nader. Oh, this is a great track. It'll get you warm, the samba, especially the nights and the mornings are getting a little bit chilly. Here it is, Mashka Nader for a samba.

Yes, you're on 96.5 Inner FM and Shall We Dance with Brian. Maschinata by Bellini. Oh, that's a new group. They're German pop girl group. Only three of them in the group. And look, they put in a pretty good performance there with Maschinata. I'll get you going anyway on Samba. What about this one by Tom Gabel? Like a Samba. Must be

Here's Tom Gabel there with Like a Samba. Gets you in the mood, doesn't it, to do a samba? Oh, look, if you know what a samba is all about, it is a high-energy dance from Brazil. Really gets you going. It's a good workout, too, if you want to do an aerobic-type workout. Good for all the muscle, the joints, and all sorts of things that are there to just keep you nice and fit and healthy. And also, it's a great abdominal workout. So if you want that six-pack, how about doing a samba? Anyway, that's the way it was presented when we were beginning to learn it. It's a good energy dance for you. But it's a bit like stepping over a lock. That's the sort of movement. You step over it, then you step back and you move to the side as well too. So it's a whole lot of movements in it. So that was the samba. So I've got another one coming up. This is the last one before we go into a bit of cha-cha-cha, and it's A Shape of You. This is a cover version of the one by Ed Sheeran. It's by A Zero, and it's a bit of a Latin flavour to it. So A Shape of You for a samba. The text line 0456 965 965.

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4: Oh, yes, and that was the Knockoffs, and Knockoffs is coming this afternoon, so stick around for that one. Well, it's a long time to wait, isn't it? But anyway, stay around. Keep your dial there, tuned to 96.5, you know, FM. All right, we've just been playing a few tracks there on Samba, and in that was Mascanada, and that was by Bellini. And we had Like a Samba by Tom Gabel and Shape of You by Zero. And that was a cover version of Ed Sheeran's a big hit of Shape of You, designed for a samba. But we're going to move on now to a little bit more Latin. It's a different style of Latin, and this is the cha-cha-cha. Very popular, the cha-cha-cha, especially from the 50s right through until today as well too. So, you know, look, what's over 70 years of a cha-cha-cha. Look, I've got a few tracks, and it's played to a lot of moderate-paced music. So how about this one by Sofrito? So a cha-cha-cha. It's the one with a triple step, the cha-cha-cha step. That's what they call it, the triple step. So Sofrito.

Yes, well, the name of that track was called Sofrito and by Andy Fortuna. Did you know that sofrito is actually a food dish? Yes, it is an aromatic flavoured dish from Spanish and Caribbean and Latin American origin. And what's in it? It consists of a blended sautéed mixture of onions and garlic and peppers. Wow, okay. And herbs such as cilantro and cilantro as well too. And served as a starting, a savoury point for rice and beans and stews. Isn't that interesting? So that's what the name of the track was. And I guess it's just a whole mixture of all sorts of different things to do a cha-cha-cha to. So that's the name of the track. All right, here's Jimmy Barnes, yeah, with Chain of Fools. Okay, go for it, Jimmy.

Oh, Jimmy Barnes there on 96.5 in our FM with a chain, chain, a chain. Oh, Jimmy Barnes, what a fascinating character he is. Australian rock singer, and he was a lead vocalist with a rock band called Cold Chisel. That's probably where you've heard of him first when he first started off, but he's also made quite a bit of a name for himself too. But he's got an interesting history because, look, he had in his childhood, it was a pretty tough childhood. His father was an alcoholic, so he says. And so that's what sort of led him along the route too of taking a fair bit of alcohol and drugs in his time, especially what happens when you're on the music scene and on the rock circuit scene as well. But he's overcome that, so he's come along pretty well there now. We're doing Cha-Cha-Cha. It's Killing Me Softly, Millennia.

Love Potion and number 9. And it was by the Coasters. And it's a cover version of the song by the Searchers. They were the original ones, the Searchers. So a slightly different emphasis on that one, isn't it? And Love a Potion number 9. Off to Andy out there. I'll actually be listening in on this one because this is one of her favourite groups called Pink Martini. So, Andy, how about a bit of a Pink Martini? And it's Ohio. Oh, yeah. No, it's Oyo, Ohio. And it is for a cha-cha-cha. Okay. And the text line 0456-965-965. If you do any comments, any requests, I'll play them for you. Here it is, Pink Martini.

yes, and that is a jazz band called A Pink Martini. Do a fair bit of Latin as well too. Ahayu, Ohio. That's the name of that track. You're on 96.5 Inner FM, and it is Shall We Dance with Brian, and the text line 0456 965 965. If you just tuned in, I've just been playing some cha-cha-cha tracks. I've got one more to play in just a little while. But then after that, was slow foxtrot. We've got some line dancing, then slow waltz, jive and rumba, and I'll also take requests as well. But here's the last one on cha-cha-cha. She's a Lady. It's the interpretation by Ross Mitchell of Tom Jones' hit She's a Lady. Sounds a little bit like Tom Jones as well.

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6: And yes, you're on 96.5 Inner FM, and it's the Shall We Dance with Brian. The All Happening Breakfast Show, yes, that's on Saturdays with The Cooch, with David Kuchmar, and segments about space as well too. Ah, very interesting stuff. Yeah, you'll be highly amused, and it'll get you going on a Saturday morning. We're going to change now into a slow foxtrot. That's known as the connoisseur's dance of ballroom dancing. It's the Rolls Royce of ballroom dancing. But it depends on how you do it as to how you sort of get yourself around on the floor. If it's a very crowded room and you're doing it freestyle, it's pretty difficult sometimes to negotiate around different people there. But otherwise, if you do the sequence dance type, such as Barclay Blues or Carousel, some of those ones there, the New Vogue style, are a lot easier to manage when you've got a crowded dance floor, especially when you're doing a slow foxtrot. So I've got a few tracks now for slow foxtrot and some great music with this. Baby, I love your something. Okay, baby, I do love the way you move.

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0: Teaming up there with Tom Gabelle. Baby, I love your way. You're 96.5 Inner FM, and Rod Stewart is with us, and it's Blue Skies. I hope so, anyway.

yes, Camino Que Pasa by Sandra Bernardo. And you're on 96.5 Inner FM. Playing some slow foxtrot music. And this next one is called Everything Blue by Brent Thomas Mills. You'll love this one.

96.5, you know, FM. Playing some slow foxtrot music. And this next one is called Everything Blue by Brent Thomas Mills. You'll love this one.

And it was a Brent Thomas Mills on the piano there with Everything Blue. You're on 96.5 Inner FM. Here's the great Robbie Williams with Go Gentle.

0: Yes, it's 96.5 in our FM. Robbie Williams with Go Gentle. What a great voice that he does have. And I wonder if he was actually whistling there as well too, because that wasn't a bad whistle too. All in tune as well. But you never know, sometimes they can just have a fill-in, I suppose, to do the whistling, or this might be a little bit of the magic of tech. The way that they put in technical type support and have a little whistle there to blend it with the music as well. But when we're back, we're going to play some messages, and then when we're back, we're going to look at some sequence dancing, a bit of line dancing if you like, and then we'll follow up with some slow waltz, and then we've got some jive. So stick around for that.
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0: And yes, you're on 96.5 Inner FM. That's Shall We Dance with Brian. And Stephanie is coming up after this one with Heartlands Radio. All right, we're going to change now genres, and it's going to be some sequence dancing, and it could be the solo type, line dancing, if you like, or partner dancing, where you can do such things as a gypsy tap, evening three-step, or even a barn dance. This is regular beat music, and it's a celebration by Cool and the Gang.

That was Jay Gill's band with a Centerfold. Oh, before that, we had another one, Bites of Dust. Queen was there with that one, and a Celebration with Cool and the Gang. I've got one last one to play in this section of Sequence Dancing, and it's by Jesse J. Domino. After this, it'll be Slow Waltz. Here's Jesse J. though with Domino, and the text line is 0456 965 965 if you do have any comments or any requests. Go for it. Jesse J. Domino.

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4: And yes, you're on 96.5 Inner FM and Shall We Dance with Brian. Time now for a little bit of a slow waltz. Now, a slow waltz is different than the Viennese waltz. The Viennese waltz is a very fast one, very rotary type, one where you're spinning around one way, then spinning around the other. And the Viennese waltz was the original waltz and started off in Central Europe. But then, that when it came to England, they slowed it down a little bit and they turned into what's now known as the slow waltz. It used to be called the English waltz, but now they just call it the slow waltz. So it's in 3/4 time, very romantic type of dance though, this one. And it was really the first dance when a man could hold a woman's hand and hold her close to his body. I think before that, they probably could, well, I don't know whether they could hold their hand, but they did touch hands a little bit, but dance at a bit of a distance. Don't know how you could do that with the Viennese waltz, but anyway, that's what they did. So this next track, this is a French track. I'm going to send this one out to Eliza because she loves a bit of slow waltz. And this is a French one, Je ne serai jamais ta parisienne by Audio Idols. Sending it out to Eliza.

What a beautiful track, that one. Je ne sais sera jamais ta Parisienne, which means I will never be that Parisian woman or that French woman. But certainly sounds a whole lot of French there. Singing it as well, but she certainly has got that French accent. All right, here's A Candle in the Wind. And it is not Elton John, but someone who sounds like Elton. And this is for all the new lovers of slow waltz and ballroom dancing.

That was Candle in the Wind, which was a song dedicated to Princess Di. And it was Elton John who sang that one. And I think it was at her funeral as well, too, that he played that as for her at that time. So pretty sad at that time. But that one was a cover version of A Candle in the Wind. All right, the text line 0456 965 965 and Cowboy Tex is out there. So good to hear from you, Cowboy. And he has put in a request too. Something about his truck. Yes, he's got a great truck. And he says, how about one by Colt Ford who is singing My Truck? So, Cowboy, this is for you and to Tony as well too. Colt Ford's My Truck. And I think, what sort of truck have you got? I think you said a Ranger of some sort. Anyway, here's My Truck going out to the Cowboy.

Oh, that was My Truck by Colt Ford. And that one went out to the Cowboy, Cowboy Tex, and to Tony as well, too. If you want to ride in a real truck. Sounds like the Battle of the Trucks, wasn't it? Bit of truck envy going on there. All right, we're going to get back into some slow waltz. And it's Nocturne. Oh, this is a good track for a slow waltz.

0: Yes, you're 96.5 in RFM, and that was I've Been Waiting For You. That sounds like the story of my life. Yeah, look, if you're married, you know what I mean. Okay, let's take this message then. When we're back, we're going to get, we'll do some jive. Okay, here it comes.
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0: Yes, it is 96.5 Inner FM, and it is jive time. You can rock and roll if you like. I've got Patrizio Briani. Yeah, he's a rocker, isn't he? Yeah, he's more like a tenor, but he's doing a bit of a jive one for this one. DSR, Taylor Swift, we've got Elvis in there, Shaken Stevens, and L. Wilson. But I'll still take some requests if they do come in, and it's 0456-965-965. Patrizio Briani with La Bamba.

0: shook up.
1: 'Twas the night before Christmas when all through the house not a creature was stirring, not even a mouse. 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Some chit-chat, a natter, a check-in or two to say, I'm here and I care about you. 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

Yes, that was Sheik and Stevens there with Yes, I Do. You're at 96.5 in her FM. Before that was The King, Elvis Presley there with All Shook Up. We also had Taylor Swift with Shake It Off. That was a big hit for her. One of her first ones, I think, that really put her onto the charts. DSA with a cover version of Can't Buy Me a Love. And Patricia Bryan with La Bamba. And looks like time's just about out now for Shall We Dance for this week. So thanks, everyone, for your company. And I'll catch you all next week. Let's go out with a little bit of Paso Doble and Don't Let Me Be Misunderstood.

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1: To avoid confusion about the SES's correct telephone number, new numbers have been released. The current numbers will become the old numbers and the new numbers the current numbers. Any old numbers stay old numbers. Gippsland's new number is 132500. Melbourne, 132500. Mildura will become 132... They're all 132500. 132500. The SES number for flood and storm assistance, Victoria Wide.
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And a very good morning to you all. It is Graham Blues Boy Lang. Yes, I am back after having a great time up at the Broadbeach Blues Festival. And thank you very much for Peter Forbes for doing such a sterling job last Monday. I was a bit concerned I might come back not to have a job. He was he was very good. And he enjoyed himself too because I texted him and he said, oh, thanks very much. But that's the way it works at the community radio. We watch each other's backs and try and help out where we can. And at the moment, I am playing some free-range blues, predominantly female free-range blues, just for a change. But it's all very good. And I'll be doing a report sometime this morning, probably after the 7 a.m. news, of how the Broadbeach Blues Festival went and who I met and what happened, all that sort of stuff, and the artists that played. There were 70 artists over 4 days. You cannot see that many artists because they're all playing at the same time. But imagine that, 70 artists over 4 days of blues. Oh, fantastic. Went out there with my wife, booked in our accommodation, and said, all right, I'll see you in 4 days' time. She said, what? Yeah, I said, I'll see you in 4 days' time. I'm going to the Blues Festival. Anyway, everything's good. Sort of shared my love between Pauline and the blues, and the blues got predominantly the most love, yeah, no doubt about that. You know, I'll come out and admit that. But anyway, it was a great time. Very wet underfoot. And I think most of the rain came after the Blues Festival finished on the Monday morning. The Blues Festival finished up about 10 o'clock Sunday night. And it had been raining since 4 o'clock that Sunday afternoon, and it was still raining 6 o'clock the following night, Monday night. It was torrential. Not just drizzle, but steady, heavy rain. And lucky, as I said, most of the rain came after the festival had finished, or else they would have had to cancel not the entire festival, because a lot of artists were indoors, but any of the outdoor artists. At two major parks and different areas down the primary Broadbeach Mall, shopping mall. Anyway, so I'll be informing you later on, you know, of how it went and what was seen, and I'm going to be playing some artists from the Blues Festival. There's some Dan Hannaford, there's some Blue Shady, and there's a mixture of other artists as well. And I'm just going through my CD collection here. No worries, and as soon as I've got them all ready to go for Monday morning breakfast blues. So stay with me, and don't forget the text number is 0456 965 965, or email onair@innerfm.org.au. That will get the job done, and you can make any requests that you wish. Continue on now with the free-range female blues. The next one is by Karen Lovely, Fish Out of Water.

If your music preference is a mix of blues, roots and soft jazz, then Graham Lang's Monday Breakfast Blues is a great way to start the week. Graham plays Australian and overseas music with information about the artists, their albums and

Weekend, Friday, the gateway to the weekend, the 29th of May. Minimum of 12, maximum 17, and a shower or two. Chance of rain is 70%. It'll be cloudy, medium chance of showers. Saturday the 30th, minimum of 10, maximum 16, showers, chance of rain 80%, partly cloudy, high chance of showers. And Sunday the 31st of May, the end of May from 2026, rounding off your weather for the week. Minimum of 10, maximum 16 and a shower or two. Chance of rain on Sunday is 70%. It will be partly cloudy with high chance of showers. So it's going to be high chance of showers for most of the week. And the weather in Heidelberg at the moment is 12.7, but you can expect a low of 11 Celsius with a high of 19 Celsius in the Heidelberg area this morning. So, good morning to you all. Here's Graham Blues Boy Lang. I'm back bushy-tailed and full of blues. I went to the Broadbeach Blues Festival. Had 4 days up there. It was fantastic. Very wet. Lots of rain, but it was very wet. But we saw some great artists. And I'll be playing some of those artists right throughout today's program and probably going into next week as well, because there were 70 artists, so that's a lot of musicians. Not many overseas acts, which is good, which shows that Australia is going very well in the blues category. So I would say 80% of the acts were Australian. Yeah, I'd say that, yeah. With pride, I would say that. A few overseas artists, as I said, Daddy Long Legs, they come from New York, I think. But that was very, very, very good. Very enjoyable. Met up from Colin, he comes from Perth, so it was good to put a face to the name. And we had a good time. So, no, it is 6 minutes past the hour of 6 o'clock on a Monday morning breakfast blues. No better way to start your working week. Here comes Good Morning Blues from the King Bees.

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2: Yes, it's Graham Blues Boy Lang, and my first track for the day is going to be from an artist called Mance Lipscomb, and the track is titled Tom Moore's Farm.
3: Tom Moore, yeah. Yeah. Let's see. Oh, well, he can't hear me. Looked up to see how close the wall was to me. It ain't going out there.

I done wrong. Moved my family down on Tomo's Funk. Go to work in the morning, don't stop till 1 o'clock.

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Tom, I'll tell you that a smile of grin. Tom, I'll tell you that a smile of grin.

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And a very good morning to you, Graham Blues Boy Lang on 96.5 Inner FM. 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And Tim is the first one who just texted in this morning. Good on you, Tim. Mr. Reliable, I call you. Good morning, Graham. Welcome back. Hope you had a good time in Queensland. Had a fantastic time, and there'll be a report about the Blues Festival probably after 7 o'clock. And Tim is tuned in. Thank you very much. Tim, now we just had a track by Leroy Carr, C-A-R-R, and Naptown Blues was the album title and Prison Bound Blues was the track title. Leroy Carr, born March 27th, 1904 or 1905 in Nashville, Tennessee. He died April 29th, 1935, aged 30 or 31, Indianapolis, Indiana. Leroy Carr was an American blues singer, songwriter, pianist. His style influenced artists such as Nat King Cole, Ray Charles, the most influential male blues singer-songwriter of the first half of the 20th century. And preceding that, we had Mance Lipscomb, album Songster, and Tom Moore's Farm was the track title. Tom Moore's Farm is one of the greatest blues songs to spring from the sweat in the Texas soil. Cotton and slavery powered the Texas economy in the 1850s, and no area like Texas benefited more from slavery than Grimes County. Lush farmland along the Brazos River, Grimes was one of the 17 counties in Texas where slaves outnumbered the whites. There you are, bit of Bance Lipscomb, Leroy Carr. The time is 6:18 on a Monday morning Breakfast Blues. Good morning to you all.

0: Graham Blues Boy Lang on 96.5 Inner FM, Monday Morning Breakfast Blues. We just played a track from Wyoming Harris. Around the Clock Blues was the album title, and the track title was Who Threw the Whiskey in the Well? A nice big brass band feel to that. He was born August the 24th, 1915, Omaha, Nebraska, United States. Died June the 14th, 1969, age 53. Los Angeles, California, United States. Was an American blues shouter, a singer of upbeat songs featuring humorous, often blues humour in the lyrics. His dirty blues repertoire included Lollipop Mama, 1941, Sitting on It All the Time, 1950, plus more. And that was, preceding that was Dr. Ross. The Flying Eagle was the album title, and the track title was The Flying Eagle Boogie. Known as the harmonica boss, born Charles Isaiah Ross, October 21st, 1925 in Tunisia, Mississippi. Died May 28th, 1993, age 67 in Flint, Michigan. Dr. Ross was an American blues musician, usually performing as a one-man band, simultaneously singing, playing guitar, harmonica, and the drums. He wasn't a musician, he was an octopus. That's for sure.
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0: Just a quick look at the weather today. Maximum of 19 and a shower or two. Chance of rain is 60%, and it's going to be a fairly wet week. It's going to be partly cloudy, medium chance of showers becoming less likely later this afternoon and evening. Okay, so that's just a quick, brief snippet of a weather report for you. Now, let's just check out what the Heidelberg weather is doing at the moment. I don't think it'll change much. No, it's going to be a top of 11, a low of 11, minimum of 19. But at the moment, it's 12.8. It was a very pleasant drive into the studio this morning, coming down Rosanna Road. It was lovely. Not much traffic on the road, and I'm thinking, oh, it's good to be back. Even though my wife and I went to the Blues Festival up at Broadbeach, and even though, you know, you don't leave the country, there's something about coming home. There really is, you know. I was looking forward to the Blues Festival for a long, long time. But then you get to the stage, yeah, I'm ready to go home after about 8 days up in Queensland. It was great, don't get me wrong, but there's something about going home. You see the grandchildren and pick up the dog from the dog kennels and stuff like that, and just get back into a bit of routine. That's what I like the best. I'm a routine man. Wish I'll keep on going. 6:29 on a Monday morning breakfast blues. Seeing that 6:29, I just might sneak this little promo in.
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2: 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It's a little place in a faraway space, but you're always welcome. 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

Well, we just played a bit of Johnny Shines from the album Ramblin' Blues, and the track was also titled Ramblin' Blues. He was born John Ned Shines, April the 25th, 1915, from Fraser, Tennessee. Died April the 20th, 1992 in Tuscaloosa, Atlanta. He was taught to play guitar by his mother, spending his childhood in Memphis playing slow guitar in juke joints and on the streets. Shines played throughout southern United States until 1941, before settling in Chicago. Now we've got some Cecil Grant for you.

Oh, a very nice piece of piano there and a bit of a ballad. Cecil Grant, Blues in LA, it was the album title, and I Wonder was the track title, released 1944. I Wonder is a song written and originally performed by Private Cecil Grant. The record made it to number one on the Jukebox Race Records and was Private Grant's most successful release. Other versions were Warren Evans in 1945, Louis Armstrong in 1945, Brenda Lee 1963, Etta Jones 1962, Vicky Carr 1963, Aretha Franklin 1967, and Tony Bennett and K.D. Lang in 2002. Now, I was going to play my first artist from the Blues Festival. I went to at Broadbeach and I went to get it out of the CD case and it wouldn't come out. So I gave it a bit of a tweak and the CD snapped in half. I haven't even played it and it snapped in half. Now that really rips my cord. That really does. But not to worry. We shall move on. Instead of playing Ross Hannaford, I might try and get him up on Spotify actually. Instead of playing Ross Hannaford, we're going to play a bit of Blue Shady. Now Blue Shady came from the Western Australia Wheat Belt. Bury My Ghost is the CD title and also the album title and track title. Bury My Ghost is the acclaimed 2008 independent album by Australian blues roots band Shady. The album was recorded over 2 weeks in the old farmhouse where our founding members, Sandy, Belly and Jim, all grew up. The album blends urban drumming, hand drums, rhythmic harp and heartfelt vocals. My goodness me, that snapped in half. I can't believe that. Here's some Blue Shady voice.

Well, how did you enjoy that? That's the first time I've played that, Blue Shaddy. I saw them up at the Broadbeach Blues Festival. Bury My Ghost was the album and track title, released 2008, and I loved it. Bury My Ghost is an acclaimed 2008 independent album by Australian blues roots band Shaddy. The album was recorded over 2 weeks in the old farmhouse, founding members. The album blends with drumming, rhythmic, harp, heartfelt vocals. Now, I was able to rectify my concern about the broken CD. That's ended up in the rubbish pile. But I have been able to sort of go through the back parts of the computer, and I actually got a Ross Hannaford track called Mr. Lucky. We'll give it a go. No. Don't know what's going on, but it's not working for some reason. I don't know why, but it just won't play. Oh my goodness me, we've got problems in the old farmhouse today. Okay, we'll continue on with some Memphis Jug Blues.

Good morning, Graham Blues Boy Lang on 96.5 Inner FM, Monday Morning Breakfast Blues, where the time is 6:47 on a Monday morning. Just played a great little Memphis Jug Blues, Walk Right In. The track was titled Viola Lee Blues. Memphis Jug Band was an American musical group that was active from the mid-1920s to the late 1950s. Featuring harmonica, kazoo, fiddle and mandolin, or banjolin, guitar, piano, washboard, washtub, bass and jug. They played slow blues, pop songs, humorous songs and update dance numbers. Now we've got a bit of Fred McDowell coming up for you, but I've got problems with playing any requests today, folks. So if you want to request a track, you please do, but I won't be able to play it today. I'll put it on the list for next week. Oh, actually, yeah, I'll see what I'll do for next week. Bit strange. I don't know what's going on at the moment. We'll try and work it out. Now, the next track is from Fred McDowell.

Graham Blues Boy Lang on 96.5 Inner FM, Monday morning breakfast blues. And as I said, I've got a bit of trouble playing requests at the moment, but I'm working on it. I don't know what's going on. Anyway, we shall continue. During the tracks, I'll try and work it all out. Just played some Fred McDowell. The album was Mississippi Blues. Someday Baby was the track title. Fred McDowell, known by his stage name Mississippi Fred McDowell, was an American singer, songwriter, guitarist of Hill Country Blues. He was born in Rossville, Tennessee, taking up the guitar at age 14, playing for the Tips at dances around Roseville, and finally settling in Como, Mississippi, around 1940, working as a full-time farmer, playing music on the weekends. The time is 6:54. Now, some Charlie Patton for you coming up from the album Pony Blues, and Tom Russian Blues is the track title.

0: There you go, folks. That a bit of Delta from Charlie Patton, Alden Pony Blues, and their track was titled Chom Russian Blues. Recorded Indiana, June the 14th, 1929, released in 1929. Charlie Patton, born April 1891, from Hinds County, Mississippi, or Hinds County, Mississippi, died April the 28th, 1930, aged 43, very young, Heisman Plantation, Mississippi. Charlie Patton was an American Delta blues musician, songwriter, considered to be the father of the Delta blues. Robert Palmer considered him to be the most important American muso in the 20th century. And after the news, we've got some Sleepy John Estes. Now, I've been able to sort of work out my problems with doing requests and loading playlists and things like that. So I've sort of, not doing it the usual way, but I have got I've found a way of doing it anyway. So I just make a playlist up of every artist, which is not appropriate, but it gets the request out on the air for those people who like a request. Time is 6:58 on a Monday morning breakfast blues. No better way to start your working week, eh? Fantastic, isn't it? And at 6:58, all I can do is just play a very small snippet of the next track. Actually, it's 1:07, so I think I might go straight into the news. That might be a better idea, I think. Okay, see you after the news.
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3: Good morning, I'm Shannon Kirkwood. The timeline of the inquests into the deaths of two police officers and the man who allegedly shot and killed them are set to be decided today. The Victorian coroner, Liberty Sanger, will hold directions hearings. The dates and scope of the inquests are due to be set, and the witnesses to be called to give evidence will also be decided. Desi Freeman led police on one of the nation's largest manhunts after he killed Neil Thompson and Vadim Devahotard at his home in the Victorian High Country in August 2025. Freeman died when he was shot by police on a remote property on the Victoria-New South Wales border on March 30. Australia, India, Japan and the US will be meeting in India this week. Foreign Minister Penny Wong says she's travelling to India today for the Quad Foreign Ministers meeting, as well as the Australia-India Foreign Ministers Framework Dialogue. Minister Wong says the four nations are continuing to work toward a peaceful, stable and prosperous future. Freeman died when he was shot by police on a remote property on the Victoria-New South Wales border on March 30. Australia, India, Japan and the US will be meeting in India this week. Foreign Minister Penny Wong says she's travelling to India today for the Quad Foreign Ministers meeting, as well as the Australia-India Foreign

0: Emma O'Toole is one of those detained. She spoke to the ABC about her experience in Israel.
1: What you saw in that video is like this infinitesimal amount of like what we actually went through. And then to think that that's what they do to like predominantly white people when they're being held like relatively to account, and that there's so much attention being paid to that, my heart is just like broken for the Palestinian people.
0: In total, seven Australians are due to arrive in Sydney this morning, while others will land in Brisbane and Melbourne. The search for survivors of a deadly coal mine blast in northern China is continuing. The BBC's Stephen McDonnell is at the scene of the gas explosion where at least 82 people have died.
2: Robots are being used to try to reach any more trapped workers. They have toxic gas detectors, can send real-time video and have some blast control capacity, meaning that can reach the most dangerous tunnels. The operators of this mine have been ordered to stop production here and at three other mines. Its controller has been detained. In recent years, officials have enforced much stricter mine safety standards.
0: A lowering of the atrial fibrillation screening age among Indigenous Australians is being recommended. Research conducted by the UNSW has found Indigenous Australians develop atrial fibrillation, or AF, nearly 16 years earlier on average compared to non-Indigenous Australians. Associate Professor Kylie Gwynn says AF often has no symptoms.
3: Atrial fibrillation, or AF, is when your heart's not in the right rhythm. The problem with your heart being in the wrong rhythm means that it puts you at a much higher risk of having a stroke.
0: She says Indigenous people in Australia experience stroke at two or three times the rate of other Australians. The research is recommending AF screening of Indigenous Australians from at least age 55 and even earlier for those at elevated stroke risk. To sport, the reigning Super Netball Premiers have bounced back after their first loss of the season. The Vixens beat the Swifts yesterday afternoon by 10 in front of a sold-out John Cain Arena. Earlier, the Fever claimed a 69-51 win over the Firebirds to hold on to third place. And the Cowboys have moved above South Sydney on the NRL ladder into sixth place after a 12-point win over the Rabbitohs in Townsville yesterday.
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6: And a very good morning to you. You'll look at the weather today, this being Monday the 25th of May 2026, maximum 19, a shower or two, chance of rain today is 60%. Partly cloudy, medium chance of showers becoming less likely late this afternoon and the evening. Tuesday the 26th, minimum of 11, maximum of 18, a shower or two, chance of rain is 50%. It'll be partly cloudy, the chance of morning fog, medium chance of showers most likely in the evening. Wednesday the 27th of May, minimum 12, maximum 18, shower or two, chance of rain 50% on Wednesday, cloudy with medium chance of showers most likely in the morning. Thursday the 28th, minimum of 11, maximum 17, a shower or two, chance of rain 50%, cloudy, medium chance of showers most likely in the evening. Friday the 29th, the gateway to the weekend, minimum of 12, maximum 17, a shower or two, chance of rain on Friday is 70%. Medium chance of showers and cloudy. Saturday the 30th of May, minimum of 10, maximum 16 and showers. Chance of rain on Saturday is 80%. Oh my goodness me. It will be partly cloudy with high chance of showers. And rounding off your weather for the week and also the weather for the month of May. Sunday the 31st of May, minimum 10, maximum 16, shower or two. Chance of rain 70%, partly cloudy with high chance of showers. That is your look at the weather. So you're up to date with news, sport and weather on 96.5 Inner FM, a Monday morning breakfast blues. Graham Lang in the chair. Now, I had a few problems with my request system. And Steve Newman, thank you very much, Steve, for your message. I'm going to do your promo around about 7:30 because that's when you're due for it. Okay? So hang around. Yes, I've been having a bit of trouble with the Spotify. But I've managed to sort of work out doing it a different way. Okay, so I can now do that Ross Hannaford track called Mr. Lucky.

That was Ross Hannaford with the track titled Mr. the Lucky. Now, I'm glad I sort of got sorted out all your problems. We shall march further onwards. Now, when I was up at Broadbeach Blues Festival just recently, last week, I saw Sam Buckley. Now, I've been in touch with Sam Buckley over the last few years, and he's been down to Melbourne once, and I sent him a text message or call him up or whenever, just occasionally, on the occasional basis, see how things are going, and he hasn't got any plans at the moment to come down to Victoria or do any tours of Melbourne just at the moment. So I saw him and I was talking to him up at Broadbeach, just asking how he's going and what he's been doing, and he's been a very busy man, touring around sort of the northern part of Australia where it's a bit warmer. I know I'm going to play, his name is Sam Buckley, I'm going to play two tracks by Sam Buckley from his debut album, Blue Ocean. The first one will be Blue Ocean, which is on track number one. Then we'll be playing Evil, which is track number two. So enjoy Sam Buckley, because I think you will.

0: Oh, I hope you enjoyed that. Two tracks from Sam Buckley, who played up at the Broadbeach Blues Festival from his debut album, Blue Ocean. The first track I played was, the track title was Blue Ocean, a debut album of 2025. From Cream to Santana, The Who and Neil Young, Sam spent hours on his bed listening to these industry luminaries, cultivating his love of music. Sam grew up on the mid-north coast in New South Wales. Sam spent many hours with his father on weekly jam performances at their local church in pursuit of his dream of becoming a professional blues musician, which he has become. Sam joined the Annie Piper Band, regularly touring with many of Australia's top blues festivals. He was at the Broadbeach Blues Festival this May, and I witnessed his brilliance firsthand. Yes, and then we played another track from Blue Ocean called Evil, released in 2025. Evil, a song written by Willie Dixon, legendary blues artist from Chicago. The song was also recorded by The Faces, with Rod Stewart on vocals, also covered by the group Cactus in 1970 and Gary Clark Jr. So that was a bit of a Sam Buckley, and I've got a Sam Buckley request coming up for Colin of Perth. Later on in the program, around about 8:30 or so. And I also met up with Julian James. Now, Julian James was at the Broadbeach Blues Festival, and his most recent release album is Pray to the Crow. I'm going to play the title track, which is Pray to the Crow. At the moment, he had to fly out. He was doing gigs up at Broadbeach until Sunday, and then he had to fly out Sunday night to Berlin, and he's doing a Europe tour for about 4 months, and then he's coming back, and I don't know what his plans are after that. But I was having a bit of a chat to him, and a great bloke, very amiable, yeah, and terrific. And I said who I was, you know, Graham Blues Boy Lang, 96.5 Inter FM, Monday Morning Breakfast Blues, and I showed him his official T-shirt with the emblem. And he said, "Hang on, Graham, I'll be right back." I said, "Okay." He came back, "Here's a CD for you, can you play that for me?" "Can I play it for you?" "Oh, no worries at all, Julian. It'd be an absolute pleasure." And some of the artists that I saw up at Broadbeach, as just for a bit of a lineup, the Mojo Corner, the Mike Beale Band, Bluesville Station, I've got a CD of theirs I'm going to play later, Karen Lee Andrews, 8 Ball Aitkins, the Teskey Brothers, Mike Ellington, Julian James, Jimmy Hocking, Dan Hopkins, Minnie Marks, Hamashito Cactus, Jackson James Smith, the Billy Kay Blues Band. It just goes on and on and on and on. Daddy Longlegs from Chicago. No, it's New York. The Lucky Dolly Trio. Now, can he play that clavinet? Oh, he gets obsessed with it. It just takes over his personality, and he's just fantastic. He gets so wrapped up in it. Robert Finley. He was terrific. Ian Moss. As I said, Jimmy Hocking, Alpha Stomp. Cass Eager, the JB Blues Breakers. Who else was there? Dan Hopkins, Julian James, as I said, Robbie Bostock, Nick Charles, Angela Fabian, Blue Shaddy. Oh, it was absolutely fantastic. I cannot give enough praise to the Gold Coast Council and all the employees, all the volunteers that do this yearly in May. The work they must put into it is unbelievable, because it just works so smoothly. And the only thing they can't control is the weather. Otherwise, they controlled everything. And it was so run so smoothly. The artist got on stage at the appropriate time and got off at the appropriate time. There was no sort of hangover with our other artists saying, "Come on, get off the stage. You've had an encore. Come on." "No, it's our turn now." As soon as they finish their last song, no encores. Pack up their equipment and get off the stage. Then the roadies bring on the drums and for a different band, and half an hour later the band gets on, they do their gig, and then they get off. And so it was fantastic. I can't praise it enough. I really can't. Now, as I said, we've got a bit of Julian James. The time on 96.5 Inter FM is 7:26. I just got to play these for you right now.
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0: Yes, Jeff Putnam has just entered the studio. He's setting up for his show, which used to be Monday Morning Magazine for about the last 4 years, and he's changed it to Press Play. Well, there you go. It sounds very interesting indeed, man. He'll be joining me around about 8 o'clock, a bit of a chit-chat, and see how things are going in the Putman household. Now, here's a bit of Julian James. Enjoy.

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2: Yes, and Steve Newman of Tuesday Morning Big Breakfast has sent through his promo for tomorrow, which is the 26th of May, 2026. He says, "Hi, music lovers. It's big, it's bold, and it's beautiful. 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Text straight into the studio on 0456 965 965 and say hi. Cheers from Steve Newman of Tuesday Morning Big Breakfast." Okay, now Steve's satisfied. He's out of the way. See you later, Steve. All right, now what else have we got to do? We've got to do this, got to do that. We'll just click those and wait for them to come up. Now, I just played two tracks from a group I saw up at Broadbeach Blues Festival. The artist was called Brothers, and it comes from the album title is the same, and the track is Too Many Women. The first track I played by Brothers was Too Many Women. Brothers are Frank Sultana, Nathan Beretta, Dan Sullivan. They first sparked in January 2025 in Sun Studios, Memphis, spending 6 hours in the room where Elvis, Jerry Lee and Chuck Berry cut history. Oh, man, wouldn't you love to be there, eh? Hey, 6 hours in that room. The Brothers performed at this year's Blues Festival in Broad Beach. Oh, man, imagine 6 hours where the king of rock, or whatever you want to call Elvis and Jerry Lee Lewis, and you'd be able to sort of just sit down and just sort of absorb the atmosphere, couldn't you? That'd be fantastic. Oh, love it. And then we had also Julian James from his latest release, Pray to the Crow, and the track title is also the same title. The title track, a swampy gospel-tinged track featuring Julian's slide guitar and fiddle, includes collaborations with celebrated fiddler Pete Dennehy, the Hussey Hicks and harmonica icon Charlie Musselwhite. The album debuted at number 3 on Australian Blues and Roots charts. Oh, 7:42 on a Tuesday morning. I'm trying to wish the week away already. 7:42 on a Monday morning. Let's have a look at the weather. See what the weather is doing in Heidelberg at the moment. And we'll just go down the page a bit. No, it's not going to go down the page. Oh, my goodness me. Welcome. Okay. It is now 12.9. Hasn't moved a smidgen at all since I got into the studio this morning. It's going to be a low of 11 and a top of 19 in the Heidelberg area today. So enjoy, folks. There'll be a couple of showers around the place, but nothing too serious. Now, as I said, now we've got some blue. I saw the group Blue Shady up at Broadbeach, and I've got another track they're going to play for you now. And it's from the album titled Blue Shady. And the track is titled Got to Believe It. And I'll be playing that straight after these.
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Well, I didn't know I was going to do that. A 3 minute and 7 second memory lane intro. My goodness me, a little bit too long, isn't it? Especially on a Monday morning breakfast blues. I don't know what's going on. A little gremlins in the system, just doing this and doing that, doing what they want to do, just upset Graham. And if I keep doing it, out the window they go. Okay, all right. Back to some blue shaddy.

0: Oh, played two tracks then. That last one was Bluesville Station, which was one of the artists up at Broadbeach Blues Festival up in Queensland. Step on the Gas was the track and album title, released May the 25th, 2012. Step on the Gas is a 2012 blues rock album by Australian blues outfit Bluesville Station. They were formed in 1999 on the Gold Coast, Queensland. The four-piece outfit is well known for their gritty blues rock boogie style, featuring twin electric guitars and a heavy bass and drum drive. You won't get any arguments from me. And we started off with Blue Shaddy. And the album title is Blue Shaddy, and the track was Got to Believe It, released in 1999. Blue Shaddy have independently released four albums that have received national airplay. Singer, songwriter, guitarist Jim McCalland, brother Graham on harmonica. The guitarist was Jim. The harmonica player was his brother Graham, and sister Sandra, bass guitar, wife of Jim, who are bred in Western Australia, remote wheat belt, which has had a strong influence on their music, especially songs such as "Don't Want to Die Here." Well, there you go. Yeah. What a great... Oh, just dropping papers all over the place. Oh, my goodness, mate. I'll be right back. I'm back. Yeah, okay. Rightio. Time is 7:55 on a Monday morning. Monday morning breakfast blues. How are you all going? Haven't had any text messages for a while. The text line is 0456 965 965. 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We'll get the job done.
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0: straights without tolls, and with addressing some of the key things that underpin what has been Iran's nuclear weapons ambitions in the past. So we think we've made some progress on the outline of something that, if it works, could give us that outcome.
1: Victoria has its first early childhood regulator. Wendy Steendam has been appointed head of the Victorian Early Childhood Regulatory Authority. She will oversee the licensing, registration and regulation of over 5,000 services in the state. The establishment of the authority follows multiple cases of alleged abuse and system failure. A warning, the following story contains the name of an Aboriginal person who has died. The remains of Aboriginal stockman Thomas Cal are being returned to country for burial. The 65-year-old Lower Southern Arunda man died of a heart attack in his swag in 1966 in South Australia's far north. His gravesite was disturbed by flooding and his remains taken to the SA Museum. Today, his family, community, police and the SA Museum representatives will begin the drive to Whitra National Park near Mount Dare, where his reburial ceremony will take place on Thursday during National Reconciliation Week. A new name and a new look for the peak organisation representing ethnic and multicultural community broadcasting. The National Ethnic and Multicultural Broadcasters Council has now become Multicultural Voices Australia. The MVA says it maintains its mission to advocate for and support multicultural community broadcasting. Turning to sport at the French Open, James Duckworth has become the first Australian through to the second round, while Ilo Tomljanovic exited the Grand Slam after a first round loss to American Katie McNally overnight. Eight Australians will be on court later today. In motorsport, in the F1, Kimi Antonelli has taken out the Canadian Grand Prix this morning.
2: He's going to become the first driver to win his first full Grand Prix all in a row. The checkered flag's there again for Kimi Antonelli, and he wins the Canadian Grand Prix.
1: That from Fox Sports. He was followed by Lewis Hamilton and Max Verstappen. Australian Oscar Piastri finished 11th. And in AFL, the Western Bulldogs and GWS both secured wins yesterday. The Bulldogs beat the Demons by 3, while GWS moved up into 12th place on the ladder after an upset 78-point win over the Lions.
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1: Good morning, I'm Shannon Kirkwood. What police and intelligence agencies knew leading up to the Bondi terror attack will be examined during the Royal Commission.
3: National Radio News.
1: Good morning, I'm Shannon Kirkwood. What
4: Good morning. You look at the weather today, this being the 25th of May 2026. Maximum of 19 and a shower or two. Chance of rain is 60%. Partly cloudy, medium chance of showers becoming less likely late this afternoon and evening. Tuesday the 26th, minimum of 11, maximum of 18 and a shower or two. Chance of rain 50%. Be partly cloudy and a chance of morning fog. Medium chance of showers most likely in the evening. Wednesday the 27th, minimum 12, maximum 18, a shower or two, chance of rain 50%, cloudy, medium chance of showers most likely in the morning. Thursday the 28th of May, minimum of 11, maximum 17, a shower or two, chance of rain 50%, cloudy, medium chance of showers most likely in the evening. Friday the 29th of May, the gateway to the weekend, good old Fridays, minimum 12, maximum 17, a shower or two, chance of rain is 70%, cloudy, medium chance of showers. Saturday the 30th of May, minimum of 10, maximum 16 and showers. In the Melbourne area, it will be partly cloudy, high chance of showers. And then rounding off your weather for the week, Sunday the 31st of May, minimum of 10, maximum 16 and a shower or two. Chance of rain is 70%. And that is your weather. You're now up to date with news, sport and weather on 96.5 Inner FM. We'll be having a chat with Jeffrey Putnam just shortly. I just got to play this first. We'll click on that and play that. And I'm just going to play a request from my son-in-law, Glenn. before we have a chat with Jeff Putnam.

Gonna scroll down the screen. Where is it? Okay, it's not there. Got it there. And here you are, Glenn. Enjoy.

Thank you, Glenn, for that. A bit of Jackson 5, Dancing Machine. Yeah. Haven't heard that one before. Okay, now, just a sec, folks. We're going to do the official introduction. Here we go.

0: And with that, you can hear me, can you, Jeff?
1: Always amuses me. Yes, I can hear you.
0: Okay, right. Just make sure I've got the right microphone turned on. Okay.
1: So many switches.
0: Yes, switches here, switches there, and some of the switches don't even work.
1: I know.
0: Okay, so welcome, Jeff Putnam, to the microphone.
1: Oh, it's always a pleasure, Graham. And you're up in Queensland.
0: Yes, at the Broadbeach Blues Festival. It was fantastic.
1: Was it? Good.
0: And the good part about it, that I reckon there would have been 80% of the artists were Australian.
1: Yeah, you mentioned that earlier.
0: Which is great.
1: Yes, it is.
0: They've got to have overseas artists too.
1: Yeah.
0: But you know, as long as the numbers fall towards Australia, because Australia's got some great blues musicians. They really are. I just played Julian James before, and we've got Lloyd Spiegel, Jeff Atchison, Jimmy Hocking. You can just go on and on and on. You know, it really is. They're holding their own in the world field of blues.
1: Yes.
0: And they've been across to the International Blues Challenge every year, and they've won, and they've come back with the golden ticket quite a few times too.
1: Yes. No, we punch above our weight in all forms of music, actually, I think.
0: Yeah.
1: Considering small population.
0: Yeah, so we've got Press Play Rewind, the good old slow hand, eh?
1: Oh, there he is.
0: Yes, there he is. Look at that.
1: For the listeners, got a picture.
0: Oh, look at that. Like, he's looking mighty handsome.
1: He is. That's a good photo, that one.
0: Yeah.
1: He's looking a bit old. He's 81. His new tour. He's touring America. Well.
0: Okay. Well, 81 and he's touring.
1: Yeah.
0: Oh, well.
1: September the 6th, Detroit, through to Kansas City on the 17th.
0: Oh, geez. You'd crawl across broken glass, wouldn't you, to go and see him?
1: Absolutely. Well, we saw him in the 80s in London at the Albert Hall. And it's funny because they were his Armani years when he was wearing the big suits.
0: Yes.
1: And he had the floppy hair, the 80s stuff.
0: Yeah.
1: And he was known for his very, very long solos. So he'd play, I don't know, Crossroads or something, and then launch into a very long solo. And it used to be the joke. We lived about 20 miles out of London. We could go home, make a cup of tea, come back, and he'd still be playing.
0: Yeah. Was it true that he got the name Slowhand because one of his gigs or one of his tours, he broke a string or something, and he said, "Oh, I've got a string here. I'll just put it on."
1: Yeah.
0: And then all the crowd just started clapping, slowly sort of.
1: Yeah, could be. Look, that's something I haven't checked out, but I will. I always associated with his relaxed style because he was very bluesy.
0: That might be one of those.
1: Yeah.
0: One of those muso type mysteries.
1: The name Slowhand, I think, came from his Yardbird days.
0: Yeah.
1: Because he joined Yardbirds first and then went to John Mayall. Yardbirds became a bit, for him, a bit too commercial. So he was rooted in the blues and John Mayall was the guy to go to. Then Cream and Blind Faith.
0: Well, you got here on the promo, Eric Clapton, beginning with his early years with the Yardbirds, John Mayall and the Bluesbreakers, later co-founding Cream, Blind Faith, Derek and the Dominoes, and a significant solo career up today, and now he's touring.
1: Yes, he's an incredible character. I mean, I loved all the bands he was in, Cream especially, I think. But he sort of started, you know, in one genre and then got a bit tired of it and wanted to move on to something else. And Derek and the Dominoes, I mean, he just piled up, you know. That was an amazing time.
0: And when he was recovering from alcohol and drug dependence, he said, I read an article about him, he said, you don't know what loneliness is until you've been up and entertaining a crowd of 5,000-10,000 people, or going to an award and scooping most of the awards.
1: Yes.
0: And then going back to a motel unit all by yourself.
1: Yes.
0: Because you've reached the high, the pinnacle, and you're feeling pretty damn good.
1: Yeah.
0: Then it all just comes crashing down when you're in a room all by yourself.
1: Yes.
0: Because he was drying out from the dependence, and he knew if he went to the after match function, after award function, he's going to go back to his old ways.
1: Yes.
0: So he separated himself from that scene, but it was just so damn lonely.
1: Yes. I can imagine that.
0: Oh, it'd be terrible.
1: Absolutely. I mean, even after doing a show here, when you sort of wind up.
0: You think another one done and dusted?
1: Yes, we've got to do some heavy breathing. But he is incredible, and despite, you know, he's been criticised for some things politically and some things he said out of turn, but when you look at his career and how it's influenced so many other people, and, of course, guitarists that... you know, became great guitarists because they heard Eric Clapton.
0: Yeah, and then Eric Clapton built his style band Robert Johnson.
1: He did, yeah. And it's a curious thing because he came from a very suburban part of London. He was a son of illegitimate, raised by his grandparents. So, you know, a very sort of tough start to his life. And how he picked up the blues is fascinating in England. I mean... You know, there was a lot of blues musicians from America touring in England, and he just latched onto them.
0: Mm.
1: English schoolboy, who would have thought, you know? But there you go. It's a great career and a long one too.
0: Yes, yes, and there's no signs of slowing down at 81, and he's doing the tour. And
1: it's amazing. You know, 81, your body starts to... you know, pack up in various ways and aches move around your body. Yet his ability to play a guitar, and I'm sure he's as good as he ever was, seems to hang in there, you know. Not so sure I could do it.
0: Yeah, well, I'll just see on your flyer there where he's touring, and he's also supported by Jimmy Vaughan.
1: Jimmy Vaughan.
0: Hey, well, you've got two of the best blues guitarists all on one stage.
1: Yes, yes. It'll be sold out stuff.
0: In months in advance.
1: Yeah. Well, he's always so. When we went in, say Albert Hall, he used to do eight shows around Christmas time, New Year. They were legendary in England every year for years, eight or nine shows, and we saw him with Carole King. She was he used to have surprise guests, so sometimes Mark Knopfler came on, and they'd do it, but you didn't know until you were there.
0: Yeah.
1: And then the night we went, it was Carole King, and she was fabulous.
0: Yeah.
1: Full marks to Eric Clapton. Hand it to him.
0: Very good, yes.
1: Okay.
0: Yeah, as I said, the Broadbeach Blues Festival was wet.
1: Yes.
0: Which is fairly typical for that time of year up there. It's happened a couple of times now, but luckily most of the rain... didn't start until Sunday afternoon.
1: Right.
0: I was at a venue called the Sunday Ticket at Kurrawa Park, and you had I think I've got it here. It's called Sunday Ticket. It kicked off at 1 p.m. Mm-hmm. With a DJ called Swinger Billy Ray. He was disappointing, really. Yeah. And then they had Ash Grunwald at between 3:15 and 4:30. Then Emma Donovan, 5:15 to 6:30. Yes.
1: Emma, lovely voice.
0: Yeah. And then they finished off with the cream on top, the Teskey Brothers, 7:30 p.m. to 8:45 p.m. But lucky where Pauline's in my apartment, we could just stay in the room and hear it all.
1: Right.
0: But I was down there sort of standing amongst the mob, and it started raining. And I said to a bloke beside me, "Rain's coming." He said, "Yeah, it doesn't look too good." And about 5 o'clock, I said, "I'm pulling the plug." You know, just drenched.
1: Right.
0: So I went back to my room and had a warm shower and just left. Opened the door to Kurrawa Park and sat in a nice dry room.
1: Yes.
0: And listened to what I could.
1: Well, there you go. That's
0: But it was started raining about 4:30. 5 o'clock Sunday afternoon, and it was still raining 6 o'clock the next night.
1: Gosh, it rains heavy up there.
0: Yeah, tropical stuff.
1: Yes.
0: Yeah. It makes it so hard for them to dismantle all the stages too, because they can't get the equipment in because the ground's too soft.
1: What they used to say, wasn't it? The weather's great one day, perfect the next.
0: but all these people are sitting around.
1: Yeah.
0: With their ponchos and hats and scarves and beanies
1: it,
0: and
1: it
0: stuff.
1: It wasn't cold as well, though.
0: No, it doesn't get cold. No, yes. it doesn't get cold at all. It's just
1: humid.
0: Just, well, not even humid, just sort of mild, you know.
1: Right, okay.
0: The lows of 19 overnight and tops of about 22 and rain.
1: Yeah, that's why a lot of Poms went to live in Queensland.
0: Yeah, so they...
1: They're used to the rain, but they wanted a bit warmer.
0: they wanted warm rain.
1: Yeah. Anyway, great to chat. I won't take up.
0: All right. Well, thank you very much, and have a great show. We'll catch up next week.
1: Yes, we will. How are we going to do that? Because I'm going to cover between 8 and 9 for you, aren't I?
0: That's right, yes, because I'm going to be going down to Lawn with the family.
1: You'll want to dash off. We could do a bit earlier if you want. See how we go.
0: Yeah, all right. I'll see if you...
1: Yeah.
0: Yeah.
1: So you got me next week for the next...
0: At least an hour between 8 and 9.
1: Between 8 and 9.
0: I think we just might leave it at that.
1: I'll put it in my diary.
0: Okay. Thank you very much. Have a great show.
1: You too. Thank you very much.
0: See ya.
1: Bye.
0: Now, folks, we've got to, before that news, we had, I better play some of these and get them out of the way because it is 8:21. Time is ticking on. Time stands still for no one. So if I clear the deck, I can do some back announcing.
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0: Yes, and folks, there's another announcement I've got to make. Make an announcement. I'll be filling in for Gary Ross this Wednesday for Wednesday Morning Magazine. I'm doing 2 hours of classic Australian artists with a bit of a birthday list thrown in for good measure. All right then, so join me this coming Wednesday between 9 and 11 for Monday Morning Magazine. As I said, classic Australian artist with their great songs, you know, a bit of Daddy Cool, Eagle Rock and Unguarded Moment by The Church, all that sort of stuff. Okay? So join me, Graham Blues Boy Lang, on Monday Morning Breakfast Blues, and also today this week, Wednesday Morning Magazine. That's it. Wednesday Morning Magazine between 9 and 11 this Wednesday. Now, I was going to back announce Lloyd Spiegel from his album Back Roads. Man on Fire was the track. Lloyd Spiegel is a solo blues man, a lightning fast runner of the acoustic guitar fretboard. While singing well-crafted original songs and blues staples, Spiegel uses his solo technique with custom-made guitars, performs with a drummer, and no bass guitar. And I'm going to play now a track from Mojo Corner, another band I saw at the Broadbeach Blues Festival.

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1: That last track I played was by artist Mojo Corner, who played at the Broadbeach Blues Festival. Fantastic. The album title, Bullet on the Train, is also the track title, released January the 1st, 2017. Bullet on a Train is the third studio album by Australian blues, roots and rock band. The band is based out of Victoria. The title track, Bullet on a Train, captures the band's driving rhythmic storytelling. Got some Paul Butterfield coming up for you shortly, but at the moment I'm going to play two requests for Colin of Perth. The first one is Eddie Dalton, and this man is, listen to him, he's just got a fantastic voice, a richness that goes beyond words. It really does. Another Day Old by Eddie Dalton.

Oh, my goodness me. Another gremlin jumped in. That was my fault then. Did you enjoy that track by Sam Buckley? The Sun Is Still Shining. And the one before that by Eddie Dalton, Another Day Older or something like that, in reference to his aching bones and his body falling apart. Yeah, well, I know where he's coming from. I really do. Another Day Old by Eddie Dalton. What a beautiful voice, eh? Oh, he was just magnificent. Oh, it's got a warmth to it. That's why he's got a voice that's got a warmth to it. That's what I'm going to say. The time is 8:40 on a Monday morning. Monday morning breakfast blues. Don't forget to join me on this coming Wednesday for Monday morning. Wednesday morning magazine. All right, Wednesday morning magazine between 9 and 11, and I'll be filling in for Gary Ross, and I'll be doing 2 hours of classic Australian artists. With a bit of a birthday list involved as well. We shall move right on. Will I play Robert Cray or the Paul Butterfield Blues Band? Which one first? You tell me. Okay? Okay, Paul Butterfield it is.

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4: 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My show is rapidly coming to an end. The last track I played was the Paul Butterfield Blues Band. The album title, In My Own Dream, and the track title was Lost Hope's Gone. That was released in 1968. It is the fourth studio album by Paul Butterfield Blues Band. It shifted the band further into a soul-orientated, horn-driven. It was the first final. It was the final. How can it be the first final? It was the final record to feature Alvin Bishop and Mark Naftalin. Just a bit of a cough. Time is 8:48 on a Monday morning. Monday morning breakfast blues. So that gives me about 5 minutes to play my bit of Robert Cray and then going into my outro track of Gary Moore, Still Got the Blues for You. So I'll put Robert Cray on right now.

Okay, folks. I'll fade Robert Cray down a bit. Thank you very much for your support today. Thank you very much for your text messages. I hope you enjoyed the selection of music I played for you today. And don't forget to catch up with me this Wednesday for Wednesday Morning Magazine. I'm filling in for Gary Ross, and I'll be doing 2 hours with classic Australian artists and a bit of a birthday list. All right, so it's time for me to bail out of here with Gary Moore. Have a great week. Bye, you all.

0: for Indigenous Australians is so much higher.
1: She's recommending AF screening of Indigenous Australians from at least age 55 and even earlier for those at elevated stroke risk. Suspected Ebola cases in the Democratic Republic of Congo have surpassed 900. The ongoing outbreak in the DRC's east has claimed at least 119 lives. There is no vaccine for this strain of Ebola. Further cases have also been confirmed in neighbouring Uganda. And the search for a 31-year-old man is continuing in the Top End today. Marius was last seen on Friday. The ground and air search began in East Arnhem Land on Saturday. Police say they hold concerns for the man's welfare. They say his blue Toyota dual cab ute was found abandoned on the central Arnhem Highland. Turning to sport now, in motorsport in the F1, Kimi Antonelli has taken out the Canadian Grand Prix, followed by Lewis Hamilton and Max Verstappen. Australian Oscar Piastri finished just outside the points in 11th. Six drivers did not finish the race. Veteran Australian quick Megan Shute has confirmed next month's T20 World Cup will be her last, but she says she's not making an announcement just yet on her retirement. And in AFL, the Western Bulldogs defeated the Demons by 3 yesterday, while GWS moved into 12th place on the ladder after an upset 78-point win over the Lions.
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4: And in a word, it's very wet out there, I believe. Certainly that was the forecast. Maximum 19 today, which is not too bad actually. Shower or two, they're saying. Partly cloudy, medium chance of showers. I bet it's going to be raining when I leave the studio at 11. Tuesday, 26th of May, minimum 11 overnight. That's not too bad. And maximum of 18. So, again, a shower or two, partly cloudy. There's not much sun this week. I did notice that on the ABC News last night. So, Wednesday, 27th, minimum 12, maximum 18. Not much sun again, cloudy, medium chance of showers. A Thursday, minimum 11, maximum of 17, cloudy, and again, medium chance of showers. And then we go to, where are we? Friday, minimum 12 overnight, maximum 17. So top temperatures pretty steady all week, around the 17, 16, 15s. Cloudy, medium chance of showers for Friday. Saturday, a bit colder overnight, maximum of 16. Partly cloudy and rain again. And Sunday, a shower or two, minimum 10. And a maximum of 16. So all in all, pretty damp week for Melbourne town.
5: It's Monday morning. We're about to press play with Geoffrey Putnam, where the songs aren't just played, they're re-experienced. For the next 2 hours, we're dusting off the vinyl, tuning the dial, and taking you back to the sounds that shaped your world. From the golden days of rock and roll right through to today. So settle in, get comfortable, and let the memories roll. It's time to press play.

Okay, bright one to open the show today. That was Tightrope by Bachelors from Prague. Gee whiz, haven't heard them for a long while, and our very good neighbours downstairs. Malcolm spoke to me and said, hey, I'm just playing the Bachelors from Prague. So I said, okay, I'll grab a track and stick it on as I've just done. So Tightrope became a favourite on Australian Alternative and University Radio. And talking about Malcolm, he's popping in as my guest on July 20 to talk all things Joni Mitchell, that is. So he's a big fan, and he'll be hopefully bringing some other music in too. So looking forward to that. It's been a long while coming. And a must shout out, a reminder that Malcolm reminded me of, that two famous Melburnians directly responsible for bringing the Bachelors from Prague back out of the closet after 25 years were the two Marios, and you know them, at that famous cafe in Brunswick Street, Fitzroy, Mario's Cafe. So a big shout out to them. And a huge shout out to Graham, who did a great show this morning under a little bit of difficulty, but he handled it extremely well. And he reminded me to thank Dave Graham Jr. for the message that he sent in just before he closed for the day. And reminding you, I'll be covering for Graham between 8 and 9 next week on some of my blues. Graham will be doing the 6 to 8, and then he has to dash, and then I'll take over for an hour. So looking forward to that. I'm all ready, actually, which is surprising. So as always, I'm presenting my show on the lands of the Kulin Nation. And as always, I pay my respects to their elders and ancestors. So welcome to Press Play on 96.5 Inner FM. This is my music journey from the 1950s to right now. And my regular rewind section, coming up about 9:30, takes a look at all sorts of different things to do with music, and particularly on the production side and the studios and who's behind the artists. But today, taking centre stage, is no less than Eric Clapton. So beginning with his early years with the Yardbirds, John Mayall and the Blues Breakers, and the rest of his very fine career. So that's coming up around 9:30-ish, so stay here, stay with me.

Okay, that's a nice track, isn't it? Interesting. And that's my AMRAP moment. So AMRAP, the Australian Music Radio Airplay Project. And Mark Howard is the artist. He sent me that track in and said, would I play it? I said, of course. And where's he from? Phillip Island. And that's a new album he's got. I think it's an EP or maybe an album. It's three tracks anyway. So live at Sunderland Studios. And that's in Phillip Island, or on Phillip Island. And he recorded it on the 30th of May, 2025. And to quote, live at Sunderland Studio leans into the intimacy of Howard's live world. Mostly, often just voice, acoustic guitar and the feeling of a song holding its own weight. Interesting way of putting it. So, yeah, good luck to you, Mark. And I'm always happy to play new Australian music by artists with stars in their eyes, as I say. Now, before that, The Other Man by Sloan Canadian Band. And I'm pretty partial to Canadian music, as you probably gathered. And that was released in 1998 on the album Navy Blues. All right, so I've got some messages in, and Gary Ross. Hi, Gary. Wednesday breakfast, Wednesday to be absolutely precise. Wednesday magazine with Gary every week, except this week, because Graham Lang's filling in for you. So, morning, Jeff. Great track to start your show with. That was the Bachelors from Prague track. And you say that Henry Maas, or Maas, from the band, established the Black Cat Cafe on Brunswick Street, Fitzroy, in the early 80s. Oh, you're going back to your heady days when you were a lot younger. Oh, gosh. Thank you. Thank you, Gary. Always good to hear from you. And Ashley, yes, you commented on the opening track. So it's a really popular choice, Malcolm, if you're listening. And yes, you were remembering back to that particular band, and looking forward to Slowhand Clapton coming up. Ashley, I caught the last half hour of your show yesterday. It was great. And I'll play your promo a little bit later in my show. So, Tim. Hi, Tim. You're always listening to this fine radio station and helping me out with my show. So thank you very much. And not forgetting Steve Newman, Tuesday Big Breakfast, 6 till 9. So you're tuned in as well, Steve. And I know you're a fine guitarist, so you'll be interested in Slowhand Clapton's career coming up in actually very soon. But before that, a couple of 60s tracks. I'll try to poke in a couple of tracks from my time in the 60s in Melbourne. And here's a local artist that the girls certainly liked back in the day.

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0: Oh, how about that? That was intro for John Gillespie's show. Snuck in, Gremlin snuck in overnight and popped that into the playlist or the carts list. Anyway, how about that? So that's John Gillespie's show. 5 o'clock tomorrow. Only too happy to play his intro. All right, so now, Normie Rowe, and that was the last two tracks I played, Shaken All Over, of course, and I reckon his version was probably the best. I like Johnny Kidd's, he wrote it, so Johnny Kidd and the Pirates back in 1960, but our Normie recorded it with a cold, I believe, in 1965, and his backing group, the Playboys, they were really good, actually, and... yeah, so huge hit in Australia. And then with me, again, Normie Rowe and the Playboys released a year later, 66. And yes, as I said earlier, he was a huge hit with the girls back in my day. I think my tribe tended to fit better with bands like Loved Ones, The Throb and The Wild Cherries. But Normie Rowe was huge and made a huge contribution to Australian music. Right, so moving into Rewind. Before I do that, if you've got a fly, don't forget you can get this show and others as a podcast. My show is certainly on Spotify. It's also on the Inner FM website, along with most of the other shows from our fine presenters here. Evan, you've sent a message. You just said me too. So I think that's reference in air going back to the 60s and some of the bands, I think. Anyway, Evan, thank you very much for your message. Now, Eric Slohand, Clapton, gosh. Now, we had a bit of a chat with Graham around 8 o'clock and we debated what where he got the name Slohand. And I must admit, I always thought it was because of his sort of laid-back style, but actually Graham was right. He coined it in early 64 by the Yardbirds' manager. He noticed that Clapton often broke his strings mid-performance. And back in the day when they didn't have guys in black running around the stage with other guitars, he had to do it himself, so he calmly stood on stage replacing them while the audience filled the pause with a slow hand clap, which is a classic British gesture of impatience. So there you go, Eric Slohand Clapton. Now, he was born in Ripley, Surrey. That's a fairly suburban part of London, South London. And he was raised by his grandparents and learning guitar as a teenager and throwing himself completely into the blues of Robert Johnson, B.B. King and Muddy Waters and the rest, because American black artists were touring in England and they really became very popular with the artists we know that have become famous musicians, Jimmy Page being another. So in 63, Clapton joined the Yardbirds, and I loved the Yardbirds back in the day. I thought they were really good, bridging that gap between American blues and British beat. And he gained a reputation, this is Clapton, as a really virtuoso guitarist. However, he became frustrated by the band's shift towards commercial pop hits, which I suppose is a point. But anyway, this track coming up is the Yardbirds, and following that, John Mayall and the Blues Breakers. He moved out of the Yardbirds into John Mayall's setup. So first up, Yardbirds.
1: And we're opening in R&B style with the blues classic Smokestack Lightning. Here come the Yardbirds.

Okay, that was John Mayall and the Blues Breakers with Eric Clapton up front. And they're released in 66 on the landmark album Blues Breakers. And actually, it was also known as the Beano album from memory, because on the front cover there's a picture of Eric Clapton reading the British comic Beano and looking very young indeed. So that's. That was the Chicago Blues legend written by the Chicago Blues legend Otis Rush, of course. Getting my words back to front this morning. Actually, I'll let you into a little secret. I left my other glasses at home today, so I'm sort of looking at two screens that are slightly hazy. So anyway, there we go. That's my excuse, and I'm sticking to it. And then before that, Smokestack Lightning. What a great track through very good headphones that our son gave me some time ago. Released in 64, and that was a live recording, as you gather, with the BBC introduction and the Howlin' Wolf classic, of course. And that was on their debut album, Five Young Yardbirds, featuring Eric Clapton. Of course, that's the rewind for today. So, in 66, Clapton co-founded Cream. I was really a big fan of Cream back in the day. One of the reasons why I tried to head to London to see them. But back in those days, you had to jump on a ship. And that took 6 weeks and a lot of money. So, by the time I could afford to go, that was 1970, they'd broken up. Anyway, who were they? Cream, the power trio with Jack Bruce, Ginger Baker and Eric Clapton, just the three of them. And he moved on to Blind Faith when Cream broke up, another super group, and then on to Derek and the Dominoes, and so it goes through his very fine career. And two more tracks, Eric Clapton, first one up from Cream, or two tracks actually from Cream. And before I do that, I got a message in from Dave Graham Jr. So, good morning, Jeff. Great show. Thank you, Dave Graham Jr. You're always listening, as Tim does, to this very fine radio station. And thanks for your message. So, here comes Eric Clapton fronting up Cream.

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4: And wise words indeed. Today's rewind on Press Play is Eric Clapton. And some fine tracks I've played so far and coming up too. So last pair we had, first up Crossroads, that was from their live album, Wheels of Fire. And that became one of his really defining performances with Cream. Produced by Felix Pappareldi and engineer Adrian Barber captured the track on multi-track live recording equipment, not that common in rock concerts at the time. And according to this statement from AI, much of the power came from the interplay between Clapton's Gibson 5G guitar, Jack Bruce's bass and vocals, and Ginger Baker's jazz-influenced drumming. So, about this period, Clapton earned the phrase "Clapton is God," which appeared around London on fences and anything else that you could use as a backboard for fans of Eric Clapton. Following that, White Room, released in 1968 on the album Wheels of Fire again, and White Room was a major hit for Cream at the time. And recorded in the same year at Atlantic Studios for the album. Again, Felix Pappareldi was the producer. And I guess what stands out in that track is Clapton's wah-wah solo, and became a bit of a iconic moment in the history of rock music. And yes, he was giving the pedals a bit of a bash there, wasn't he? So, Frank, it's seen. Yes, hello, Frank. G'day, Jeff. Nothing like a bit of Cream with my morning coffee, the original supergroup. Yeah, they were, weren't they? They certainly were. I mean, Jack Bruce was a very fine bass player of a previous career. And Ginger Baker was an excellent drummer, according to drumming people. So put the three together, you can't fail, really. So hit scene, Frank, 11 o'clock tomorrow, between 11 and 1. And thank you for tuning in, Frank. Right, moving on. More from the great man himself. This is a George Harrison song.